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9: Here's your river forecast. The low has dipped down to about 68 tonight under mainly clear skies. Winds out of the south around 5 miles an hour. Chance for storms tomorrow. Daytime highs approaching 86. Sunshine mixed with clouds at times. Partly cloudy skies tomorrow night. Chance of thunderstorms. Lows level off around 69. I'm meteorologist Derek Kite on 94.9 and 99.1 The River. Right now, it's 79 degrees.
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6: Here's your river forecast. Lows dip down to about 68 tonight under mainly clear skies. Winds out of the south around 5 miles an hour. Chance for storms tomorrow. Daytime highs approaching 86. Sunshine mixed with clouds at times. Partly cloudy skies tomorrow night. Chance of thunderstorms. Lows level off around 69. I'm meteorologist Derek Hite on 94.9 and 99.1 The River. Right now, it's 79 degrees.
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6: Here's your river forecast. Lows level off around 68 tonight under mainly clear skies. Winds out of the southeast around 5 miles an hour. Sunshine mixed with clouds at times tomorrow. Chance of thunderstorms. High temperatures reach up to 85. Partly cloudy skies tomorrow night. Chance of thunderstorms. Lows dip down to about 69. I'm meteorologist Derek Height on 94.9 and 99.1 The River. Right now, it's 77 degrees.
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5: Here's your river forecast. Lows level off around 68 tonight under mainly clear skies. Winds out of the southeast around 5 miles an hour. Sunshine mixed with clouds at times tomorrow. Chance of thunderstorms. High temperatures reach up to 85. Partly cloudy skies tomorrow night. Chance of thunderstorms. Lows dip down to about 69. I'm meteorologist Derek Hite on 94.9 and 99.1 The River. Right now, 75.
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8: Here's your river forecast. Lows level off around 68 tonight under mainly clear skies. Winds out of the southeast around 5 miles an hour. Sunshine mixed with clouds at times tomorrow. Chance of thunderstorms. High temperatures reach up to 85. Partly cloudy skies tomorrow night. Chance of thunderstorms. Lows dip down to about 69. I'm meteorologist Derek Height on 94.9 and 99.1 The River. Right now, 75.
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3: Here's your river forecast. Lows level off around 68 tonight under mainly clear skies. Winds out of the southeast around 5 miles an hour. Sunshine mixed with clouds at times tomorrow. Chance of thunderstorms. High temperatures reach up to 85. Partly cloudy skies tomorrow night. Chance of thunderstorms. Lows dip down to about 69. I'm meteorologist Derek Height on 94.9 and 99.1 The River. Right now, 73.
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6: Here's your river forecast. Lows level off around 68 tonight under partly cloudy skies, southerly winds around 5 miles an hour. Sunshine mixed with clouds at times again tomorrow, chance of thunderstorms, daytime highs approaching 85, chance for storms tomorrow night, lows level off around 69, partly cloudy skies. I'm meteorologist Derek Hite on 94.9 and 99.1 The River. Currently, it's 73 degrees.
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3: Here's your river forecast. Lows level off around 68 tonight under partly cloudy skies. Southerly winds around 5 miles an hour. Sunshine mixed with clouds at times again tomorrow. Chance of thunderstorms. Daytime highs approaching 85. Chance for storms tomorrow night. Lows level off around 69. Partly cloudy skies. I'm meteorologist Derek Hite on 94.9 and 99.1 The River. Currently, it's 73 degrees.
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4: Here's your river forecast. Lows level off around 68 tonight under partly cloudy skies. Southerly winds around 5 miles an hour. Sunshine mixed with clouds at times again tomorrow. Chance of thunderstorms. Daytime highs approaching 85. Chance for storms tomorrow night. Lows level off around 69. Partly cloudy skies. I'm meteorologist Derek Hite on 94.9 and 99.1 The River. Currently, it's 73 degrees.
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2: Here's your river forecast. Lows level off around 68 tonight under partly cloudy skies. Southerly winds around 5 miles an hour. Sunshine mixed with clouds at times again tomorrow. Chance of thunderstorms. Daytime highs approaching 85. Chance for storms tomorrow night. Lows level off around 69. Partly cloudy skies. I'm meteorologist Derek Height on 94.9 and 99.1 The River. Currently, it's 73 degrees.
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2: Here's your river forecast. Lows dip down to about 68 overnight under partly cloudy skies. Winds out of the south around 5 miles an hour. Chance for storms Thursday. Highs around 85. A blend of clouds and sun. Chance of thunderstorms Thursday night. Lows level off around 69. Partly cloudy skies. I'm meteorologist Derek Height on 94.9 and 99.1 The River. Currently 73.
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2: Here's your river forecast. Low has dipped down to about 68 overnight under partly cloudy skies. Winds out of the south around 5 miles an hour. Chance for storms Thursday. Highs around 85. A blend of clouds and sun. Chance of thunderstorms Thursday night. Lows level off around 69. Partly cloudy skies. I'm meteorologist Derek Height on 94.9 and 99.1 The River. 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
2: Here's your updated forecast brought to you by Quickstar, supporting local weather and communities across the state. Lows level off around 68 overnight under partly cloudy skies. Winds out of the south around 5 miles an hour. Sunshine mixed with clouds at times again Thursday. Chance of thunderstorms. High temperatures reach up to 85. I'm meteorologist Derek Kite on 94.9 and 99.1 The River. Right now, 72.
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1: Here's your updated forecast brought to you by Quickstar, supporting local weather and communities across the state. Lows level off around 68 overnight under partly cloudy skies, winds out of the south around 5 miles an hour. Sunshine mixed with clouds at times again Thursday. Chance of thunderstorms. High temperatures reach up to 85. I'm meteorologist Eric Height on 94.9 and 99.1 The River. Right now, 72.
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2: Here's your updated forecast brought to you by Quickstar, supporting local weather and communities across the state. The low has dipped down to about 68 overnight under mainly clear skies, winds out of the south around 5 miles an hour. Sunshine mixed with clouds at times Thursday, chance of thunderstorms, highs level off around 87. I'm meteorologist Derek Height on 94.9 and 99.1 The River. Currently, it's 72 degrees.
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4: Here's your updated forecast brought to you by Quickstar, supporting local weather and communities across the state. The low has dipped down to about 68 overnight under mainly clear skies, winds out of the south around 5 miles an hour. Sunshine mixed with clouds at times Thursday, chance of thunderstorms, highs level off around 87. I'm meteorologist Derek Height on 94.9 and 99.1 The River. Currently, it's 72 degrees.
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2: Here's your river forecast. Lows level off around 68 overnight under partly cloudy skies. Winds out of the southwest around 5 miles an hour. Sunshine mixed with clouds at times again Thursday. Chance of thunderstorms. High temperatures reach up to 87. Partly cloudy Thursday night. Chance of thunderstorms 70. I'm meteorologist Derek Height on 94.9 and 99.1 The River. Right now, it's 72 degrees.
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2: Here's your river forecast. Lows level off around 68 overnight under partly cloudy skies. Winds out of the southwest around 5 miles an hour. Sunshine mixed with clouds at times again Thursday. Chance of thunderstorms. High temperatures reach up to 87. Partly cloudy Thursday night. Chance of thunderstorms 70. I'm meteorologist Derek Height on 94.9 and 99.1 The River. Currently 73.
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3: Here's your river forecast. Lows level off around 68 overnight under partly cloudy skies. Winds out of the southwest around 5 miles an hour. Sunshine mixed with clouds at times again Thursday. Chance of thunderstorms. High temperatures reach up to 87. Partly cloudy Thursday night. Chance of thunderstorms 70. I'm meteorologist Derek Hite on 94.9 and 99.1 The River. Currently 73.
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5: Here's your river forecast. Lows level off around 68 overnight under partly cloudy skies. Winds out of the southwest around 5 miles an hour. Sunshine mixed with clouds at times again Thursday. Chance of thunderstorms. High temperatures reach up to 87. Partly cloudy Thursday night. Chance of thunderstorms, 70. I'm meteorologist Derek Hite on 94.9 and 99.1 The River. Right now, it's 74 degrees.
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3: Here's your river forecast. Partly cloudy skies today with a chance of thunderstorms. Highs level off around 87. Winds out of the southwest, 5 to 10 miles an hour. Partly cloudy skies again tonight. Chance of thunderstorms. Lows dip down to about 70. A mix of clouds and sun tomorrow. Chance of thunderstorms. Daytime highs approaching 88. I'm meteorologist Eric Height on 94.9 and 99.1 The River. Right now, 74.
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6: Here's your river forecast. Partly cloudy skies today with a chance of thunderstorms. Highs level off around 87. Winds out of the southwest 5 to 10 miles an hour. Partly cloudy skies again tonight. Chance of thunderstorms. Lows dip down to about 70. A mix of clouds and sun tomorrow. Chance of thunderstorms. Daytime highs approaching 88. I'm meteorologist Derek Hite on 94.9 and 99.1 The River. Right now, it's 77 degrees.
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0: 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Good morning to you. It's Thursday. Got a lot of good music on the way, as always, right? Weather forecast, local news with Darren Swenson on the way here shortly. And this is KDHK, HD2 Decorah, and KDEC, 1240 AM Decorah. 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
1: This is Radio Iowa. More than a dozen people were rushed by ambulance from the Newton Correctional Facility Wednesday after what's described as a potential chemical exposure. Reports say as many as 17 people were treated for injuries at four area hospitals, though it's still not clear how many were inmates versus prison staff. A state audit finds $122,000 in questionable transactions at the Guttenberg Chamber of Commerce, which employed Brandy Tompkins as director, and she was later hired by the city of Guttenberg. State Auditor Rob Sand says officials from the chamber and city asked for the review after Tompkins resigned in 2024.
2: Chamber officials began reviewing financial records and discovered what they called a mess. Many disbursements issued to her without supporting documentation, missing timesheets for her, missing receipts for items that she had purchased.
1: Auditors identified some $30,000 in cash withdrawals and $51,000 in pay to Tompkins that wasn't properly documented. 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
0: And we'll talk about the Passport to Paradise trip coming up here shortly as well. Sign up later on today. I'll tell you when and where. But first, local news. Here's News Director Darren Swenson.
5: The Iowa Department of Transportation says crews have made tremendous progress on the new bridge over the Mississippi River between Lansing and DeSoto. Is it possible the bridge could open ahead of schedule? The question was asked of Clayton Burke of the Iowa Department of Transportation.
6: Right now, the best we can say is that we're working as fast as we can, and there's still a lot of construction left to happen. And in that construction, we still don't know if something's going to go wrong or if things will continue going as well as they have been. So we're sticking with spring of 2027 until we get an updated schedule from Cramer. Because they're in charge of the schedule, they know what's possible.
5: The cement was recently poured onto the deck of the bridge. Burke says the contractor, Cramer North America, is one of the main reasons the project is ahead of schedule. Burke says they've been working 7 days a week, 10 hours a day on the bridge. Burke adds the weather has been favorable as well. What is the protocol if you're traveling through a construction zone and an emergency vehicle needs to get through? We asked that question of Pete Helmstead of the Iowa Department of Transportation.
7: It's very simple and very similar to if you're on a regular road. If there is room to pull over and stop, do that. Obviously, that's not necessarily the case all the time. And if there's an emergency vehicle behind you, just continue through the work zone until you find a spot that you can safely pull over and get out of the way, whether that is maybe someplace in the work zone where the roadway widens a little bit, or if you have to get out of the work zone, you can do that as well.
5: Helmstead says they work with first responders when it comes to projects to make sure that they are aware of the project so they can adjust their routes if necessary. It's September, and as the days get shorter, Iowa farmers will soon be heading into the fields, and harvest time can be a particularly dangerous time on the state's rural roads. State Trooper Paul Gardner urges Iowa motorists to stay alert.
8: Farmers are going to be

0: speed. We need to make sure that visibility is good and we're passing word.
1: He says farmers also need to be sure their vehicles are displaying those reflective orange triangles designating that they're a slow-moving vehicle. And if they're on the road at night, use four-way flashers. Gardner says motorists also need to use caution at rural intersections as the height of corn stalks could block a driver's vision. With news, I'm Darren Swenson.
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4: Here's your river forecast. Chance for storms today, otherwise sunshine mixed with clouds at times. Highs level off around 87. Southwest winds 5 to 10 miles an hour. Partly cloudy skies again tonight. Chance of thunderstorms. Lows level off around 70. Mainly clear tomorrow. Chance for storms. Daytime highs approaching 88. I'm meteorologist Eric Height on 94.9 and 99.1 The River. Currently, it's 77 degrees.
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Right now, Niall Horan

0: Josh Blake and the music of your lifetime and Linksville Community Club. Fish Fry this Friday, 4 until 8, the Linksville Community Center, Linksville, Wisconsin. And $15 for adults, children $7. Bring a lawn chair, enjoy live music, purchase a beverage, and hang out with friends and neighbors. Proceeds benefit the Linksville Community Club. All right, again, 4 o'clock it starts this Friday night for a fish fry, and can enjoy some music, and yeah, it should be a nice time. Linksville, right across the river. Time for the Dairy Report.
1: Dairy labor shortages fuel the push for securing Ag Workforce Act in Congress. I'm Erin Anderson with the Brownfield Dairy Update. This program is brought to you by John Deere. We're proud to support the American farmers and ranchers who harvest our future year in and year out. A policy advisor for the American Dairy Coalition says there's still hope the bipartisan Securing Ag Workforce Act can pass through Congress by the end of the year. Sherry Bunting tells Brownfield lawmakers need to read the bill.
2: If we can get another 50 co-sponsors, that will make a big difference in how this bill moves forward. And I think right now it's up to farmers to be the ones to talk.
1: Recent research by Michigan State University found up to 20% of dairy farms across the Great Lakes region have had labor shortages since 2020. Cash dairy prices were mixed Wednesday at the Chicago Mercantile Exchange. Dry weigh was unchanged at 74. No sales were reported. 40-pound cheese blocks were also unchanged at 147 and a half. 33 sales were reported, ranging from 146 and a half to 149. Cheese barrels were also unchanged at 153 and a quarter. No sales were reported. Butter was up 1.5 to 140 and three quarters. 19 sales were reported, ranging from 139 to 141. Nonfat dry milk was down 2 to 188. 8 sales were reported, ranging from 188 to 190. Catch commodity market reporter John Perkins mornings and afternoons online on our Brownfield socials. For more ag news, markets, and weather, go to brownfieldagnews.com. I'm Erin Anderson with the Brownfield Dairy Update.
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0: 94.9 99.1, the River, your station for the music of your lifetime and sports as well. This weekend, we're going to have the college football action, you and I, at Eastern Washington. 5 o'clock, the pregame here on the River. You can catch the Hawkeye game, Northern Illinois at Iowa. 1 o'clock pregame on the Hawk, 100.5. And Southeast Missouri at Iowa State Cyclones, 10 a.m. the pregame on KNEI 103.5. So get ready as we kick off the college football season, at least here in Iowa, this Saturday. So be listening to the Panthers right here, Panther football, here on the River.
1: This is Sports on Radio Iowa. I'm Todd Kim. Iowa's new-look defense gets its first test Saturday when the Hawkeyes host Northern Illinois. Redshirt sophomore Cam Buffington gets his first start at middle linebacker and says the standard remains high despite 8 new starters.
2: There's a standard set around here, and I think everyone knows that. And it's our turn to try to raise the standard. Everyone, I think, knows that. Transfers, I mean, the leaders of this team have done a good job of letting everyone know that there's a standard that needs to be upheld.
1: Iowa State quarterback Jalen Rayner gets to lead the home team in Jack Trice Stadium Saturday when the Cyclones host Southeast Missouri. Rayner was the starting quarterback for Arkansas State in 2024 when the Red Wolves lost to Ames 52-7.
3: Yeah, I cannot wait. 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Obviously, the fan base, the crowd is going to be electric. I have some family members coming, so that's exciting. But just to play in front of our home crowd for the first time is going to be amazing, so I can't wait.
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16: Here's your river forecast. Chance for storms today, otherwise sunshine mixed with clouds at times. Highs level off around 87. Southwest winds 5 to 10 miles an hour. Partly cloudy skies again tonight. Chance of thunderstorms. Lows level off around 70. Mainly clear tomorrow. Chance for storms. Daytime highs approaching 88. I'm meteorologist Derek Hite on 94.9 and 99.1 The River. Right now, it's 73 degrees.
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0: 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Josh Blake, and yes, it's a Thursday, our first Thursday of September, believe it or not. It's kind of, yeah, September. Weather forecast, looking like some showers and thunderstorms a possibility again. At least through even into Friday night at this point. So, looking at chances for those. Coming up, more music on the river.
1: 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We will hear more from Jared Benson of Syngenta about the new soybean platform next.
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1: Jared Benson of Syngenta tells the Iowa Agribusiness Radio Network at the Farm Progress Show that the new soybean platform of Enlist E3 soybeans with Expanse trait technology will offer growers more options for weed management.
3: We're excited to bring forward a new trait platform to the market. You know, this is the Enlist E3 soybeans with Expanse technology, and what that means is Expanse is adding three more active ingredients. So you'll have a total of six active ingredients that farmers will have to use in their toolbox for being able to manage their farm and the weeds.
1: Benson explains the soybean platform's tolerance to multiple active ingredients.
3: So this will be the most on the market with six. We'll have four modes of action. So this is bringing together group 27 modes of action. So that's going to have the industry's broadest control of pre-emergent HPPD inhibitor active ingredients.
1: He adds that Expanse trait technology allows for new herbicide options in soybeans.
3: Yeah, so what growers are actually going to see in this case is we're bringing the proven technology that we've seen in corn with bicyclopyrone to soybeans. And that's really the benefit that we have here is this proven technology, truly a new active ingredient that we've never had in soybeans before.
1: Benson says that the Enlist E3 soybeans with Expanse trait technology platform is expected to be available for growers in 2028 and 2029, pending regulatory approval. For more on this story and all of our daily news stories, you can visit our website at iowaagnet.com. 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

0: Good morning. 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And this Friday night, Old Wine at Waukon, 7:30 right here on the River and on our stream as well. 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
1: This is Radio Iowa. Reports say as many as 17 people were injured Wednesday and rushed to 4 Central Iowa hospitals after what's described as a potential chemical exposure at the Newton Correctional Facility. It's still not known how many were prison staff versus inmates. An investigation by the State Auditor's Office finds $122,000 in questionable transactions at the Guttenberg Chamber of Commerce when Brandy Tompkins was director. State Auditor Rob Sand says his office found some $30,000 in cash withdrawals and about $51,000 in pay to Tompkins that wasn't properly documented.
2: There was also $10,000 in unsupported payments to chamber vendors and 32 reimbursement checks to herself, totaling over $9,000 that we could not support through receipts or other documentation.
1: Auditors also found a $50 DraftKings purchase on the chamber's credit card, though Tompkins told auditors she doesn't have a DraftKings account and wouldn't know how to use it. This is Radio Iowa.
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0: 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Here's news director Darren Swenson.
5: A hearing has been scheduled for later this month regarding an appeal of a decision by the State of Iowa's Conference Realignment Committee. In April, the committee, which was formed after legislation passed in the 2025 General Assembly, determined Decorah and Waverly-Shorrock would be placed in the WAMAC Conference for the 2027-2028 academic year. That decision has been appealed by the WAMAC Conference. The Decorah School District has appealed the committee's decision to place Decorah in the WAMAC. The hearing will be held September 22nd before Iowa Department of Education Director Mackenzie Snow. Decorah has operated as an independent since former Northeast Iowa Conference members Crestwood, New Hampton, and Waukon left for the Upper Iowa Conference, and Charles City joined the North Central Conference following the 2024-2025 school year. Waverly-Shorrock was voted out of the Northeast Iowa Conference after the 2022-2023 academic year. A Canton man has been arrested in connection to an investigation into several burglaries in northern Winnesee County. Authorities say 41-year-old Nathan Gossman was taken into custody Tuesday in Fillmore County after he allegedly stole a truck from a rural farm residence in Winnesee County. The Winnesee County Sheriff's Office says Gossman waived extradition and was transported to the Winnesee County Jail on Wednesday. Authorities say the facts in the case lead them to believe that Gossman was not acting alone. The Winnesee County Sheriff's Office and the Fillmore County Sheriff's Office say they are actively pursuing the additional suspects and are following up on all leads. The Sheriff's Office reminds residents to lock their vehicles and buildings, do not leave keys or valuables inside unattended vehicles, secure farm equipment and other property when possible, be aware of suspicious vehicles or activity around your property, and if you see something suspicious, report it to law enforcement. And a fake business calling itself Divine Auto Sales is operating a website and Facebook page listing cars for sale and claiming that they are in Mabel, Minnesota. Authorities say no such business exists in Mabel or anywhere in Fillmore County. The Fillmore County Sheriff's Office investigators are actively investigating the fraud and are working to have the Facebook page and website taken down. In the meantime, authorities are reminding you to never send payments for goods or services through a wire transfer to someone that you do not know personally. Oftentimes, the recipient is located in a foreign country and cannot be identified. Oftentimes, it's not possible to recover the money sent. It's never a good idea to send payment for an item without seeing that item in person. Online scammers often list items for sale that don't even exist. With news, I'm Darren Swenson.
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0: 5 to 10 miles an hour. Partly cloudy skies again tonight. Slight chance of thunderstorms, 70. Lots of sunshine tomorrow. Slight chance of thunderstorms. Highs around 88. I'm meteorologist Derek Height on 94.9 and 99.1 The River. Right now, it's 70 degrees.
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Got rain showers, 70 degrees. Pretty humid out there, and we'll see those showers continue throughout the day today. Here's Don Henley, 94.9, 99.1 The River. It's 11 after 7.

Good morning. Some showers and thunderstorms around the tri-state area. Temperature 70. Good morning, 718. Here's Rachel Platten on the river.

0: Michael McDonald on 94.9, 99.1, The River. I'm Josh Blake, letting you know about the Lansing VFW barbecue chicken this Sunday, 11 until 2. You get the half barbecue chicken, cheesy potatoes, beans, dinner roll, $15 donation. Carry out service only, and right there on the south side of the Lansing Fire Station. 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
2: In baseball, Austin Wells came up big for the Yankees.
3: 1-2, the pitch to Wells. Swung on, bouncing ball right side. Through! Goes into right field. Here comes Rosario. Here comes Cabby. Throws to the plate. Not in time! Austin Wells rings the bell, a two-run single here in the top of the 10th.
2: You heard it all on the Yankees radio network. They held on to defeat the Angels in Anaheim 6-3. The Cardinals held on 8-6 to beat the Dodgers in 10 innings. LA manager Dave Roberts told the media that shutting down Shohei Ohtani as a pitcher for the season is an option. While the Brewers had a 9-5 win over the Cubs in Chicago as the Astros blanked the White Sox 2-0. And in the NBA, the league stripped the Clippers of 5 first-round draft picks and fined them $30 million for circumventing the salary cap and have suspended owner Steve Ballmer for 1 year.
4: It's week number 2 of the high school football season in Iowa. The North Fayette Valley Tiger Hawks are coming off of a 43-34 win over Independence in week 1. Tiger Hawk coach Justin Hines says special teams were huge in the win.
5: Yeah, we got some good returners, you know, Mason and Kane back there, and the front guys did a really good job of getting on their blocks and staying on their blocks. And if they lost that guy, they went and found someone new. And we just got some creases, and those guys hit it hard. So, the front guys did a really good job, and hopefully they can keep, you know, sticking on their blocks. And same thing, our kickoff team did a really good job. Kendrick's got a huge leg, and he puts it down inside the 5 pretty much every time.
4: NFB will travel to Class 3A 10th-ranked West Delaware tomorrow night. The Keyhigh Hawks went on the road and defeated Tripola 62-28 in week 1. Coach Chad Winters was happy with his team's performance.
6: All in all, for the first game, it was clean, which is what you want to see. You hope that continues to happen going forward. For the most part, people lined up in the right spots, blocked the right people, ran the right routes, attacked the right gaps on defense. But all in all, pretty happy with what we did.
4: Keyhigh will travel to Easton Valley tomorrow night. It's week number 1 in Minnesota. The Mabel Canton Cougars are coming off of one of their best seasons in school history. Cougar coach Paul Tollefsrud says he hopes the characteristics of last year's team will become pillars of his program.
7: Strong work ethic. That's kind of a staple, and we're going to be a physical team. And that's going to continue. Hopefully our kids understand that that's what we want to play, Mabel Canton football, and we'll be, you know, ready to play every single week. And that's, that's something that we've, you know, kind of pride ourselves on at Mabel Canton, and hopefully we can continue that tradition.
4: The Cougars will open against Grand Meadow on Friday night. The Spring Grove Lions returned just 5 players with significant varsity experience from last year, but Lions coach Cody Moore says the leadership those 5 are providing in practice should pay dividends.
7: The 4 or 5 guys that really got a lot of reps offensively and defensively last year, I've been pleased with the way that they've kind of led the charge. We have 4 seniors, and I just like the way that they're bringing our young guys along, just the way they're handling it. It's a positive practice environment.
4: The Lions will open their season traveling to Leroy Ostrander tomorrow night. The Minnesota Gophers will open their season tonight as they host Eastern Illinois. Former Caledonia Prep Ethan Stendel will begin his second season with the Gophers. He says he grew a lot as a football player and a person in his first season in the Twin Cities.
8: Mainly as a football player, I learned how to develop into Big Ten football. It's like more fast and physical, just learn how to get a feel for practice and all that. And then as like a person, I just learned how to like balance school and football, along with like travel and stuff, just balancing all of that and figuring all that out my freshman year.
4: Stendel was asked what his goals are for the upcoming season.
8: I've just set goals to stay on all special teams, grow as a linebacker, and just get on the field as much as possible.
4: Stendel appeared in 11 games last year for the Gophers. That's a look at sports for a Thursday morning. I'm Darren Swenson.
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14: Here's your river forecast. Chance of thunderstorms today, otherwise partly cloudy. Highs around 87. Southerly winds 5 to 10 miles an hour. Partly cloudy skies again tonight. Slight chance of thunderstorms, 70. Lots of sunshine tomorrow. Slight chance of thunderstorms. Highs around 88. I'm meteorologist Derek Height on 94.9 and 99.1 The River. Right now, it's 70 degrees.
13: This is The River.

0: Some showers and thunderstorms throughout the area today. Right now, 71 degrees on the river, 94.9, 99.1. Today is, bowling league day. A good day to knock down some pins. When was the last time you went bowling? For me, it's been a while. But, probably good time to go bowling on a rainy day today. Do you remember this movie?
1: $350. It's a Landau roof and power steering down the drain. Could be in your pocket right now. Let's go.
2: Double or nothing, I can pick up that spare. I think I can.
1: It's the 6-7-10. You'll pick up that spare the same day my hair starts falling out. Come on, let's get out of here.
2: I can do this.
1: For $700? No way. No way. No. Uh-huh. Not for $700. What do you got here? $1,500. Guys, you want some of the action, as he calls it?
3: Come on, you. I'm good for the money. Put out my share.
1: No, Mr. Big Shot. Mr. I wear my pants high and I pick up every spare, drunk or sober.
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1: guys. All right, take that bet. Find my friend, my so-called friend. Take your silly little ball and make your silly little spare. Or miss it.
2: Come on, boy. Bull.
0: There you go. Of course, you know, the movie Kingpin. 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
5: Corn, soybeans, and most of the wheat complex are deep in the red this morning. This is Market Matters on the Iowa Agribusiness Radio Network. I'm Dustin Huffman. Front month corn futures 11 to 12 cents lower. Soybeans 11 to 14 cents lower. We'll look at those numbers coming up here very soon. Yesterday we saw December corn go down 2.5 cents. November beans were 7.5 cents lower. And Kansas City wheat for December dropped 11 cents. Profit taking occurred on Wednesday for most of the session. Due to overbought sentiment, traders may keep pushing that button. Soybeans tried to make a comeback after coming off morning lows, but the effort fell short at the end of the session. On Thursday, USDA releases its weekly export sales report at 7:30, the same time the U.S. Census Bureau releases its U.S. trade balance for July. Otherwise, traders are going to continue monitoring weather over the final stretch of the growing season, as well as the ongoing conflicts in the Black Sea and the Middle East. The Dow Jones Industrial Average right now is up 64 points. European and Asian markets are both trading mixed here overnight. Feeder cattle hit 9-month lows on Wednesday with pressure hitting the market from all sides. Mexican cattle are coming into the country after a long border shutdown. Beef is being imported as fast as it can to take advantage of the 90-day tariff relief. And on top of this, the influx of the product entering the United States, we're also seeing announcements from the government hitting the news early every day. Rollins suggested a beef labeling announcement could be made by the end of the week. We'll take a look at the market numbers next.
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5: On the overnight, December corn down 12 and 3 quarters at 5:30 and 3 quarters. March down 12 and 3 quarters at 5:45 and a half. November beans down 11 and 3 quarters at 12:98 and a half. January down 11 and a half at 13:13 and a half. Soybean meal down 70 cents at 3:42.20. Soy oil down $1.43 at 69.21. Chicago wheat down 30 cents at 7:44 even. Kansas winter wheat down 11 and 3 quarters at 8:03 even. Kansas spring wheat up 1 and a quarter at 7:73 even. Minneapolis spring wheat up 4 and a quarter at 7:59 and 3 quarters. Oats down 4 at 3:70 and a quarter. That's Market Matters. I'm Dustin Huffman.
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Doobie Brothers on the River, 94.9, 99.1. Josh Blake, our Thursday get-together, Our Town on the way after 9 o'clock. Here's Harper Grace featuring Kelsey Hart.

0: Good morning. 8 o'clock news is moments away, and we are KDHK, HD2 Decorah, and KDEC Decorah. Some showers in our forecast, too. We'll get to that. A Pledge of Allegiance. Here's the Oshin Senior Hospice residents and staff.
1: I pledge allegiance to the flag of the United States of America and to the republic for which it stands, one nation, under God, indivisible, with liberty and justice for all.
2: This is Radio Iowa. More than a dozen people were rushed by ambulance from the Newton Correctional Facility Wednesday after what's described as a potential chemical exposure. Reports say as many as 17 people were treated for injuries at four area hospitals, though it's still not clear how many were inmates versus prison staff. A state audit finds $122,000 in questionable transactions at the Guttenberg Chamber of Commerce, which employed Brandy Tompkins as director, and she was later hired by the city of Guttenberg. State Auditor Rob Sands says officials from the chamber and city asked for the review after Tompkins resigned in 2024.
3: Chamber officials began reviewing financial records and discovered what they called a mess. Many disbursements issued to her without supporting documentation, missing timesheets for her, missing receipts for items that she had purchased.
2: Auditors identified some $30,000 in cash withdrawals and $51,000 in pay to Tompkins that wasn't properly documented. 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
6: A hearing has been scheduled for later this month regarding an appeal of a decision by the State of Iowa's Conference Realignment Committee. In April, the committee, which was formed after legislation passed in the 2025 General Assembly, determined Decorah and Waverly-Shellrock would be placed in the WAMAC Conference for the 2027-2028 academic year. That decision has been appealed by the WAMAC Conference. The Decorah School District has appealed the committee's decision to place Decorah in the WAMAC. The hearing will be held September 22nd before Iowa Department of Education Director Mackenzie Snow. Decorah has operated as an independent since former Northeast Iowa Conference members Crestwood, New Hampton, and Waukon left for the Upper Iowa Conference, and Charles City joined the North Central Conference following the 2024-2025 school year. Waverly-Shellrock was voted out of the Northeast Iowa Conference after the 2022-2023 academic year. A Canton man has been arrested in connection to an investigation into several burglaries in northern Winnochie County. Authorities say 41-year-old Nathan Gossman was taken into custody Tuesday in Fillmore County after he allegedly stole a truck from a rural farm residence in Winnochie County. The Winnochie County Sheriff's Office says Gossman waived extradition and was transported to the Winnochie County Jail on Wednesday. Authorities say the facts in the case lead them to believe that Gossman was not acting alone. The Winnochie County Sheriff's Office and the Fillmore County Sheriff's Office say they are actively pursuing the additional suspects and are following up on all leads. The Sheriff's Office reminds residents to lock

0: business exist in Mabel or anywhere in Fillmore County. The Fillmore County Sheriff's Office investigators are actively investigating the fraud and are working to have the Facebook page and website taken down. In the meantime, authorities are reminding you to never send payments for goods or services through a wire transfer to someone that you do not know personally. Oftentimes, the recipient is located in a foreign country and cannot be identified. Oftentimes, it's not possible to recover the money sent. It's never a good idea to send payment for an item without seeing that item in person. Online scammers often list items for sale that don't even exist. With news, I'm Darren Swenson.
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1: A celebration of life for Alice Schwartzoff Brown will be held Friday tomorrow at 1 p.m. at Holy Family Hall in Caledonia, with a visitation 1 hour before. Burial will follow at St. Mary's Catholic Cemetery in Dorchester. That is for Alice Schwartzoff Brown.
2: A private family burial will take place for Gregory Thomas Pop, age 74, of Pewaukee, Wisconsin. This is taking place at the Belmont Cemetery in Belmont, Wisconsin. The Pop Funeral Home and Cremation Services in Viroqua is serving the family of Gregory Thomas Pop, age 74.
1: A massive Christian burial for Marie Sobolik, 82, of Cresco, will be at 10 o'clock on Friday morning at Notre Dame Catholic Church in Cresco. And a visitation is held today from 5 to 7. And there will be a visitation 1 hour before services at the church tomorrow. Hand Hudak Funeral Home of Cresco is assisting the family of Marie Sobolik, 82, of Cresco.
2: Services for Brunel Ramlow, age 97, of Decorah, will be held on Friday at 11 a.m. at the Decorah Lutheran Church. 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
2: Memorial services for 88-year-old Dwayne Martins of Waukon will be held on Saturday at 11 a.m. at the Martin Graw Funeral Home in Waukon. 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
1: A massive Christian burial for Francis Fritz Joseph Mossman, 96, of Decorah, will be held at 10:30 on Saturday morning at St. Benedict Catholic Church, Decorah. 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
6: Here's your river forecast. Sunshine mixed with clouds at times today, with a chance of thunderstorms. Daytime highs approaching 87. Winds out of the south, 5 to 10 miles an hour.

0: partly cloudy skies again tonight. Slight chance of thunderstorms. Lows dip down to about 70. High of 88. Tomorrow, slight chance of thunderstorms. I'm meteorologist Derek Hite on 94.9 and 99.1 The River. Currently, it's 68 degrees.
1: Well, on the way, our good news story of the day that's coming up here shortly on 94.9, 99.1 The River, and after 9, our town.

Neil Diamond from 94.9, 99.1 The River. Good morning. 71 degrees, showers and thunderstorms throughout our day today. Good news story of the day. An Arizona father and son work side by side in their garage, fixing cars at deeply discounted prices to make sure no one gets left stranded by outrageous repair bills. Nearly 11 years ago, when Michael Kuba faced a $4,000 estimate to fix the broken air conditioner in his family's van, well, he bought some tools, turned to YouTube videos, you get the picture, learned to fix it himself. That repair job inspired Michael to keep learning and to offer his services to those who otherwise couldn't afford it. Now, these days, he and his 16-year-old son Matthew operate the Junkie Garage, a nonprofit organization where Kuba will fix cars for whatever customers can afford to donate. No income checks or paperwork required. And working mostly on essential maintenance like brakes, alternators, and air conditioning systems. Kuba and Matthew slash typical repair costs from thousands down to an average of under $300, keeping families safe on the road and giving the two men plenty of quality father-son time. Like, not that wrench, the other one. This is an Arizona father and son helping people save a little bit of money. There you go, our good news story of the day.

Join us tonight at the Portside One Stop in Harper's Ferry with The River. We'll be there from 5 until 7. And the sign up for the Passport to Paradise trip for two from LA Communications and Sundance Travel. It'll be a nice tropical destination here in the winter time. Here's Boy Meets Girl on 94.9, 99.1 The River.

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0: 94.9, 99.1, The River. Good morning. I'm Josh Blake in the Frankville Fire Department. They're putting on their Labor Day barbecue this Monday. 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
8: Here's your river forecast. Sunshine mixed with clouds at times today, with a chance of thunderstorms. Daytime highs approaching 87. Winds out of the south, 5 to 10 miles an hour. Partly cloudy skies again tonight. Slight chance of thunderstorms. Lows dip down to about 70. High of 88. Tomorrow, slight chance of thunderstorms. I'm meteorologist Derek Height on 94.9 and 99.1 The River. Currently, it's 68 degrees.
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94.9, 99.1, the river. Good morning, 72 degrees. And earlier this week, news broke that thieves in Southern California made off with over $70,000 worth of PBR, Pabst Blue Ribbon Beer. Yesterday, Pabst announced that they're offering a $20,000 cash reward for information leading to the recovery of the stolen beer. Do you perhaps know where that beer went? Who took it? Pabst CEO Greg Debo took to social media to demand the return of the shipment by September 9th, urging anyone with leads to contact their tip line. They've got a tip line? Really? PBR. The email address is hotline@pabst.com. So if you have a suspicion of somebody, yeah, you could get that $20,000 cash reward. But yeah, that's over $70,000 of PBR was stolen. I wonder where that, would the bandit have any idea where that went? They were hauling Coors beer, but, maybe there's a new bandit out there taking some PBR across the country. Paul Simon on 94.9, 99.1 The River.

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Our Thursday get-together, Our Town, comes your way here after 9 o'clock. 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

0: 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Some showers and thunderstorms around the area today. And we'll get the forecast. And then Our Town is next with Darren Swenson.
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4: Here's your river forecast. Sunshine mixed with clouds at times today, with a slight chance of thunderstorms. High temperatures reach up to 87. South winds 5 to 10 miles an hour. Partly cloudy tonight. Slight chance of thunderstorms. Lows dip down to about 70. Slight chance for storms tomorrow. High of 88. Mainly clear. I'm meteorologist Eric Height on 94.9 and 99.1 The River. Currently, it's 70 degrees.
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6: We have reached the month of September. We're almost to Labor Day weekend. But we're still going strong in the ninth month of 2026. It is the appointed hour of the appointed day, and that means it's the beginning of the Our Town program this morning on 94.9 and 99.1 The River. My name is Darren Swenson. I'm the host of the program, and our sponsor, as always, Decorah Bank and Trust. It's going to be a primarily toy department show this morning, as we will talk to several members of area football teams at the Division I level, former area preps that are making contributions at the Division I level. One of them is a former Caledonia prep, Isaac Frickty. He has had several stops in his coaching career, and he is back at the University of Minnesota as their wide receivers coach. We'll talk to Isaac later on in the program. We'll talk to UNI linebacker Braden McShane, a New Hampton graduate. We'll talk to UNI tight end Zach Meemert, a Crestwood graduate. We will talk to Ethan Stendel, who is on the Minnesota Golden Gopher football team, a sophomore out of Caledonia. And we'll also talk to William Hahn, a walk-on offensive lineman from the University of Iowa. But we'll have non-toy department stuff, but important stuff to talk about with our first guest this morning, Wendy Mim Harold from the Southwind School Board. She will discuss the upcoming PEPL election next Tuesday in the Southwind District. Wendy will be our first guest this morning on the Our Town program. It's brought to you by Decorah Bank and Trust, and you're listening to it on 94.9 and 99.1 The River. Coming up next Tuesday, voters in the South Winnipeg School District will vote on a physical plant and equipment levy. Wendy Mim Harold here to discuss that upcoming vote. And Wendy, we'll start out just with the big picture. What is the physical plant and equipment levy, and why is a yes vote important to the school district next week?
7: Well, first of all, school financing is pretty complex. And so the physical plant and equipment levy is very specific that funds for us, it funds our technology. It funds our infrastructure, our equipment repairs. It helps pay for our buses and capital improvements. So we cannot use this on staffing. It's very specific. And this PEPL has been in place for years. We have to revote on this every 10 years. We went out earlier this year, and by 22 votes, we did not receive a yes. And I think that is because there was some misinformation about us raising taxes.

0: continue to maintain the Oshin facility, our buses, our technology. That doesn't change. And that is the bucket of money that we can use to pay for that. So we're asking for the vote to approve the levy. We did approve from we were currently approved at a 0.67%, 67 cents. We're asking it to go up to $1.34. And there's very specific reasons why we're looking at that. And I want to emphasize the up to. And what that means is we want to be able to, we can decrease some other areas of our funding and our management to be able to stay within and keep our tax rate pretty consistent, which we've done over the years. We actually decreased it again about 45 cents this year, going into next year. But what we're asking for is those dollars, because we're using for our bond, we're using money from the saved dollars, which is all everybody that pays taxes. There's a money that goes into an account for school districts. So we're using that. We had, and we're so thankful to our general obligation bond that the voters passed in November 2025 for 13 million. And then we had 10 million we're looking at save. They've decreased that a little bit. So that's why this levy is so important to us, so that we can make up that difference, so that we don't have to continue to look at other ways to fund that and taxes and moving our project forward. I'm going to stop because I did a lot to answer that one question.
1: And well, it was all good information. And to emphasize, that $1.34 is the most you can ask out of the public from that specific levy, correct?
0: Correct, correct. And once again, it's up
1: Yes.
0: to. So we're not going to take out more dollars that we don't need. We really want to make sure that we're using the dollars wisely and that we're always monitoring what we're asking the taxpayers to pay. And we have a proven record. If you look at our record, we have either stayed flat, increased a penny, or decreased. And we just recently just decreased 45 cents. What was expected to do from our current bond obligations. And we need these dollars for our current infrastructure and also for part of the new infrastructure for our new facility that we're upgrading. So it is an absolute critical tax for us to continue to have, not a new tax. And I want to emphasize up to. And it's really just about having that ability if we need those dollars.
1: And that's, I think, a very good point you're bringing up. When it comes to putting together the budget, the spending authority and the spending dollars are two different things when it comes to putting
0: Correct.
1: together a school budget. And again, that's outside looking in. Most of us don't understand that, but I know you, being a school board member, do for the last 20 some years.
0: Yeah, and we're very restricted. So we can't just say, okay, we're going to take the full $1.34 and sock it into account and use it for something else. We have to be able to show how we're using those dollars. And we have to make sure that we're expending within that parameter of technology, because we have all of our one-to-one computers. So we have to maintain those computers, the infrastructure for those computers, and if there's any new computers on that. We also, our buses, we try to make sure that we're keeping very much up with having buses that are in amazing running condition, because we have important lives on those buses. And that we also try to make sure that we're getting new buses and rotating every other year, keeping up with that fleet and retiring our old buses. We're also really being very, very conscientious. We've made a number of improvements to our facility in Osham, but that doesn't mean that something can't happen that we need to replace something. So we're constantly looking and planning ahead and have projects that we know what we need. And so we're planning. We've already planned our budget for next year, what we're going to do for infrastructure. We're constantly looking at that. We're also wanting to make sure we had that $13 million for the bond obligation that was just passed. We wanted to use some of the PEPL dollars so that we didn't have to go out for that increased amount. So we decreased what we were asking for the bond obligations to be able to use save and also to use some of our PEPL. What we didn't account for was the potential that there was going to be less save dollars with some of the new legislative changes. And that is an impact that

0: Also, up to the $1.34, just in case that we need to use those dollars for the potential loss of those revenue that we were planning on using for the save. Because we also only have so many pots of money that you can use for building infrastructure, and we never want to take it away from our amazing faculty and staff that we have.
1: And a positive vote next Tuesday, how long would this levy be in place?
0: 10 years. It's a 10 year, every 10 years we vote on this. And it's school districts across the whole state of Iowa vote on it for a 10 year levy. So that is, we started off voting early. So just in case something didn't move forward. So that is, we were a little bit ahead of the game on the vote. So that's why we have to get it passed. We have this special election, and I'm very hopeful. 22 votes short. And if our parents get out and vote and see what we're doing for the school facilities and how we're maintaining them and really looking at that educational opportunity that we're offering to our students, they get out and vote, we should be able to easily pass this because it's only a 50% majority. And at the end of the day, look at our proven record. You can go and look at the courthouse of how we've been very manageable with looking at keeping our taxes down to the lowest rate that we can to benefit our students.
1: And if this vote wouldn't pass, I know Mr. Einke said you'll put another vote before voters next March if it doesn't pass. But if this wouldn't pass, would it cause any concern on moving forward with at least a portion of the high school project?
0: Yes. Yes.
1: In what way?
0: And that's it. It could have, it won't completely stop it, but it could because we still have to have the dollars to be able, we're still looking at an over a $23.5 million project. If we don't have the dollars to do that, it's kind of hard. What are you going to do? Not do this, not do that. So that could be a decision making. It could slow it down to us evaluating what we're going to do to be able to do the full project, but it absolutely will have an impact on our ability to do what we need to do because we are using multiple funding sources to be the most respectful to our taxpayers, being the most cost effective as we can, and to make sure that we are utilizing the resources that we have within the restrictions of the complexity of school funding to do this infrastructure. So it absolutely is going to affect it.
1: All right, that's what covers my notebook. I'll give you one final opportunity to make the pitch for Southwind District's to residents to vote ne yes next week.
0: Once again, this is for students. This is for the future of our students who are going to be our future leaders, our future employees. And honestly, they deserve this opportunity. This is not a new PEPL vote. This is, yes, we are asking for you to increase it and we're asking you to trust us, but we're asking up to so that we can make sure that we can complete what we said we were going to do with this $23.5 million bond and also to continue to maintain our technology, our Oshin facility, and the expansion that we're doing and remodeling that we're doing in Calmer. We are so greatly appreciative to our parents, to our community members, to the people who support Southwind. It is so appreciative, and we do never take it lightly when we go out and ask for dollars. And we know how hard everyone's working to make those dollars, and we want to continue to be respectful to our community. And we just thank everybody for your support. We hope you go out and vote. You can early vote. I guess I was in the 20s. I voted on Monday. There's 20 some folks that have voted. You can vote to Monday, September 7th. And then otherwise you can vote at Calmer Lutheran from 7 a.m. to 8 p.m. And if you have questions, reach out to us. Ask any of the board members, administration at the school district. We'll answer your questions. We want you to feel comfortable of what we're doing. And I can't wait for you to see the designs that will be released pretty soon. So, thank you, thank you. That's all I can.
1: Chatting here with former Decorah Viking Will Hahn, starting his second camp here at Iowa. And
2: This may seem like a silly, obvious question. How much more comfortable are you this campus compared to a guy that just literally got to campus last year?
3: Yeah, I mean, very much so. Just coming there, and I was wide-eyed, just coming ready to just put the work in. But this camp, I'm coming in knowing the playbook better, just more developed, understanding, like, the team, like, goals, and just here to work hard and get better.
2: How much did you grow in year number one here in Iowa City?
3: I'd say quite a bit. I mean, first year college and that aspect, but also just like as a player too, understanding like the Hawkeye like values, understanding the playbook, understanding like just become stronger, faster, and understanding like college football.
2: You played under a offensive line that won the Joe Moore Award last year. How much did those guys teach you about playing college football?
3: Oh, I mean, they were a great influence. They set the standard of what Iowa like offensive line should be, showing up on time early, always like holding yourself with like just dignity, like holding yourself above the standard. They were a great influence on just technique wise, also with just understanding the playbook and just tech, yeah, with all that. So,
2: and how much did they help you out? You touched on what they do on the field end of things. How much did they maybe help you grow as a person that first year?
3: First year, just understanding, just, you know, like as a playbook, but also just as like, you know, being there 15 minutes early, just holding, just writing down notes, taking time, just to understand the playbook, like just time management as a college athlete. They really showed me how to just focus, like, focus on school and as an athlete as well.
2: And when it comes to learning the playbook, it's going to sound like a silly question. It's not intended that way, but I'm not that smart. How much smarter of a football player are you than you were a year ago?
3: I'd say quite a bit. Just coming into a new offense, you know, it's difficult understanding everything and understanding like different situations, but I really just understood like what to do now and like different type of situations in that aspect. So just, and also like the other guys like Logan, Dunker, and Bo, they've really helped me do all that.
2: And from a strength and a physicality standpoint, how much have you grown?
3: Quite a bit. I mean, it's Iowa strength. The strength staff's great. Really gotten faster, stronger, jumping higher, put on some weight, just becoming an Iowa lineman.
2: And when you look at where you're at right now, compared to a year ago when you didn't commit to Iowa till late June, take us through that year plus, the last 14 months. Do you ever have thoughts of wow, this has been a heck of a ride and it's far from over?
3: Yeah, definitely. Just coming in, you know, basically coming here first day of fall camp and just grinding through that, understanding what to do, then having a few injuries within the season, having to battle back through that, having to get my strength back, starting to just play physical, like really get on the field during spring ball, and then just battling over this summer phase to where we are now, just absolutely just in the grinder of fall camp.
2: I know you get to dress pretty much every home game out last year. What's it like walking out in the swarm?
3: I mean, it's a surreal feeling. Just having all the eyes on us as a community coming together as a swarm. I mean, it's an amazing feeling.
2: And when you look at the current offensive line this year, how good can, obviously pretty high standard was set last year. How good can this offensive line be?
3: I mean, the sky's the limit. I mean, it's just, we can keep working hard and together. I feel like we could just keep improving as a whole unit. So, I mean, we're going to be good, real good.
2: And I know Coach Barnett mentioned you got a couple guys banged up. You've been running some reps with the twos. Give us a self-assessment through the first 8 days of camp. How are you doing?
3: I'm doing good. I mean, tough fall camp. I mean, it's tough going against the twos, but I really thought, like, I pulled myself to a good standard, and I've been competing my butt off on this. So the twos reps have been fun taking those.
2: Last year in practice, was there a maybe welcome to college football moment that you had? I won't ask you to get too specific about it, but was there that eye-opening moment saying, hey, you know what, I'm playing Division I football now?
3: Yeah, definitely. We were going like a combo block up to a backer, and I absolutely just got hit by the backer, and I really just, you know, if you get hit by those, you know what's going to happen. Got flung back and all that. So, yeah, no, that was definitely an eye-opening experience for college football in that aspect, just being a backer. So.
2: And what type of goals have you set for yourself individually? I know You're an offensive lineman. You're a team first guy, and especially in this program and in this room, you're always going to be a team first guy. But looking at yourself, what type of goals have you set for this year?
3: Definitely just becoming more physical, being more like in tune with the playbook as well, understanding different defenses and how to like adjust in that. Also, just becoming stronger and faster as a college athlete is a big deal too.
2: How do you become more physical? Is that just reps in practice? How do you go about that?
3: Definitely more, reps in practice, but also just like staying to the standard of the O-line room. We're very physical. That's one of our highest, honors. Really, like we set the tone out there on the field, and just staying to that, I feel like will just get me more physical as the time goes on.
2: Or have some stick-to-itiveness as a shout out to your grandpa Bill.
3: I'm sticking with it, Grandpa.
2: All right, I think he invented that term in sports in my mind. But yeah. Will, good catching up with you. We wish you best of luck as you start your second camp here in Iowa City.
3: Perfect. Thank you.
1: Having a conversation with former Caledonia Prep and current Minnesota Gopher Ethan Stendel, getting ready to start the season this Thursday night. And Ethan, your freshman year, you got into 11 games, primarily in that special teams role. How did you grow the most as a football player and as a person during your first year at Minnesota?
4: Mainly as a football player, I learned how to develop into Big Ten football. It's like more fast and physical. Just learn how to get a feel for practice and all that. And then as like a person, I just learned how to like balance school and football, along with like travel and stuff, just balancing all of that and figuring all that out my freshman year. So
1: now that you've gone through the process, what was the biggest challenge going from high school to Big Ten football?
4: Just the size of everyone. Everyone's good in Big Ten football. Everyone's really fast and physical and stuff like that. And then also just like another challenge was like balancing school and travel and all that. Like I said before, like just the travel aspect and like school and football and just balancing that was a bigger step from high school to college too.
1: Give us a self-assessment. What were you most happy with yourself through year number one? What would be some of the things that you're looking to improve on as you start year number two as a Gopher?
4: Some things I was happy about last year was just how I developed through the season, got more comfortable out there on the field and just in my role. And then one thing I'd like to develop this year is just get in more plays and just like help my team be successful and just do my role and like just go and work every day. So
1: what is your role going to be with this year's Gopher squad?
4: Right now it's just special teams like last year and just working every day to get on the field on defense. So
1: and when it comes to special teams play, this is might be a 30,000 foot view outside looking in question more than anything, but the mentality it takes to be a good special teams player, how is it similar to other aspects of the game of football? How is it maybe perhaps a little different?
4: I think special teams is really important. It's like it's one of the three aspects of the game. So I think you just have to take it as you're playing defense, because it's just as important playing defense or offense. I think you just got to take it with an open mind and just want to be out there. So
1: as for the program itself, this has been a remarkably consistent program for quite some time. Gophers have the longest streak of any Division I football team in the country. What makes this program, from a consistency standpoint, stand out as compared to others?
4: I think the culture here is really helpful, keeping us consistent, keeping us in the running every year. The culture really stood out to me when I got here. It's just really impactful, and a lot of things stick with me. And, like, I don't know, it's just really, like, meaningful in and out of football. Like, it helps you become a better man and stuff like that, so.
1: And when you speak of that culture, now that you've been around a year, is there a little bit of a sense of accountability and obligation to pass that down to the guys getting on campus this summer and this fall?
4: Yeah, I think there is. Just getting them used to the culture and getting them to buy into the culture really helps the team grow and just helps the team's success overall, I think.
1: As for you mentioned one of your goals is to get on the field a little bit more on the defensive side of the ball. How have you grown just as a linebacker over these last couple of years?
4: I think I've grown a lot with Mariano and them, and just diving in the playbook and just working every day and just grinding, I think. So I think Mariano's helped me a lot with like just the aspects of being a linebacker and just learning how to be more physical and violent and stuff like that. So
1: And when you talk about getting into the playbook, us people from the outside looking in think we understand a lot of it, but we don't. How much is the mental side of the game and the football IQ side of the game? How important is that in your growth as a linebacker?
4: I think the mental part is huge. It's like 50-50 with physical. You got to be strong and fast and stuff like that to play linebacker, but like you got to know a lot to play linebacker, which kind of helped me when I was a quarterback in high school. I had to understand a lot and know a lot, but like a linebacker is a different story. You got to know what the D-line's doing, know what the safety's doing, so you know what you're doing. And then just like, and if you have a down day, just like keeping your mental aspect up and believing in yourself and just keep growing every day. So
1: And being a quarterback in high school, you had to have that big picture view of the offense. Did that help you with that mental side as you moved to the college level?
4: it helped me out a lot the first year, just keeping everything in big picture and just looking forward to the next game next week and like just the week ahead. And then just like right now, the mental aspect, I would get down on myself a little bit in high school when I had a bad game or stuff like that at quarterback, but then I just bounced back to the next week. So that's helped me like throughout practices if I have down days and just bounce back to the next day. So
1: How important is having that short memory?
4: it's really important. Like if you have a bad rep the rep before and then you let that carry on, that's just gonna ruin your whole day. But if you have a bad rep and then bounce back and forget about it and grow on the next play, then you're gonna have a good day. But if you let the bad rep impact the next plays or the next day and the next day, then you're just not gonna get any better.
1: How do you get to that point when it comes to maturity, knowing the fact that, hey, I made the mistake next time, but that's in my past. I got to look into the future. How do you get to that point when it comes to growth and maturity?
4: I mean, it's just growing in the program. I think when I came here, I kind of let like a play dictate how I felt the rest of the practice. But like as I went, I learned that the coaches don't really care if you fail or if you like didn't do well on that one rep. It's how you respond to that next rep and how you just bounce back and just do on the next rep. So
1: And when you look at how the team's been looking here in preseason camp, how optimistic, how excited are you to get things going on Thursday night?
4: I'm really excited for Thursday night. Just ready to go 1-0 and ready to play our style of defense, our style of football. Just ready to go.
1: And how good can this team be this year?
4: I think we can reach the moon. I think we can, I don't even know. I think we can just do our best, and I think the sky's the limit.
1: And what type of personal goals have you set for yourself for this year?
4: I've just set goals to stay on all special teams, grow as a linebacker, and just get on the field as much as possible.
1: And how do you coincide those personal goals and balance that with the team goals that you guys have for yourself?
4: I just gotta know my role and do my role to the best of my ability and help the team as much as I can.
1: All right, Ethan, we appreciate you taking a few minutes to tell us all about what's going on with Gopher football. Congrats on a good first season. Hopefully you take that next step and we'll see you on the field a little bit more this year. Best of luck from a result perspective as you get things going on Thursday night.
4: Appreciate it. Thank you.
1: Ethan Stendel, former Caledonia Prep, current Minnesota Gopher. Gophers get going on Thursday night. Zach Niemer, Crestwood grad. Zach, have you found a home at tight end?
5: I have, yeah. I'm really looking forward to playing another year at tight end. So,
1: and I know last year you flip-flopped a little bit
2: between the defensive and offensive side of the ball. What went into the permanent move to the offensive side of the ball?
5: I think it just something that maybe fit me a little bit better, fit my playing style a little bit better. Really the room too. I really enjoy the guys. Not that I didn't enjoy the D-line room, but yeah.
2: And health-wise, I know you've struggled the last couple of years a little bit. Are you back as healthy as you've been in a while?
5: Yeah. I had the shoulder 2 years ago now and been healthy now for, this will be my second year. So, yeah, looking forward to another great season.
2: How much have you grown since you got to campus here in Cedar Falls as a football player, as a person?
5: A lot, yeah. When I look back at my high school tape or even tape from a year ago, I'm really amazed at how much improvement has been made. All credit to my teammates pushing me, my coaches to coach me, and the strength staff to continue to build up.
2: And this is the second year under a new coaching staff. How has this camp been different? How has this camp maybe gone a little smoother, knowing the fact that you know the coaches and they know you a little bit better?
5: Yeah, way better. It's really hard to expect that fluency out of 1 year. I really feel like the team's a lot more connected than it has been in previous years. So that sure makes the camp feel way different.
2: And when you say connected, expand on that a little bit. What goes into a team getting connected?
5: Just the time to get to know each other. You know, when you're always on the field battling it out, obviously you really get to know each other. But I feel like a lot of those connections are made, you know, sitting around the table just hanging out. And we had a lot more of those opportunities than maybe we had in previous years.
2: And how do you create that healthy competition, knowing the fact that, yeah, you're battling for playing time, you're battling guys across the line from you, but in the big picture, you're doing that to get everybody better. How do you create that healthy environment?
5: Yeah, I think we talk a lot about the competition aspect and how, you know, when I'm battling against someone else, if the better I'm getting, the better they're getting. That's really a big emphasis in the team. So.
2: And when you go into this year, what type of personal goals have you set for yourself?
5: I don't really know if I have a lot of personal goals. I really want the team to do well. I want the team to be great. And I know that me being the best I can is going to help the team in the long run. So that's really all I'm focused on, is being the best person I can be so that the team can be the best it can be.
2: And from the outside looking in, we look at the win-loss record, and I know no one was happy with that last year. What will go into making that record look better this year? What goes into that on a daily basis?
5: Yeah, I think one day at a time. You know, you can't have a great week without having great days. You can't have a great season without having great weeks. So I think when you really break it down like that, you attack each day like it's a day of its own, because it is. You know, you can't focus on winning. I can't focus on winning week three before I win week one. So.
2: And I know this is already your fourth camp here, and I know Coach brought up in his presser day one energy. Everyone's fired up. Everyone's ready to go. But you don't see someone besides yourself for three-plus weeks now. How do you keep that energy going? Because camp can get a little stale.
5: Yeah, no, that's a very good question. You know, every day we kind of talk about faking until you make it a little bit. You know, if whether or not you truly do have the juice, but then if you just, you know, you're around your boys, you're smiling, that really helps bring up the energy. Also, like what I said about having great days to have great weeks, you know, really stacking those days really does help bring the juice. So,
2: and how is it just a little bit of a case of this is my best now, tomorrow's best is going to be better? What goes into that?
5: Yeah, I think that's a good way to put it too. Giving your best every day is always the key, you know. Yeah, we talk about that quite a bit too, and your best is good enough, and bringing your best every day, and that's about all we can ask for. So,
2: and what goes into making a good tight end? It's relatively new for you at the college level. I know it was half the season last year, but this is the first full camp as a tight end for you. What goes into playing that position well?
5: Tight end, you got to be able to do both things. You know, you got to be able to run routes, and you got to be able to block. That is the position. I really think focusing on the fine details, I think that's really key. When you really break things down, I think that really makes the position easy. So.
2: And how have you grown in that position since you moved you flipped to that side of the ball last year?
5: I think I put a lot more emphasis on my steps in the run game. You know, that was always something that came pretty easy for me in high school. So continuing to break that down in college, that really helped quite a bit. Also focusing a lot. I did a lot of route running this summer, working on that. That was not a really strong suit for me. So continuing to work on that has definitely been a priority of mine.
2: And I know the last few years, the quarterback position, it's been a battle up till week number one. You got an established starter this year on the offensive side of the ball. How much does that help for offensive flow?
5: And it helps a lot. It gives the boys a lot of confidence on who's going to be and who's the leader in the room. I think it does help a lot.
2: All right. Best of luck to you this year, Zach.
5: Thank you.
2: Chatting here with former New Hampton Chickasaw Braden McShane. And Braden, you look at the season you had last year, got on the field when you got that little bit of a bite of some playing time, how much hungry did you that make you in the offseason to take that next step this year?
3: Yeah, I was really excited. I got to play a little bit last year. Unfortunately, I had an injury, but yeah, I'm very excited for this year. I worked hard in the offseason, ready to step into that starting spot and have a great year. Great year.
2: How are you health-wise right now?
3: I'm good, yeah. We're a week into camp now, feeling pretty good, and get a little off day today, but we're back at it tomorrow, so ready to go.
2: This is your third camp in Cedar Falls. Since coming here after your senior year in high school, how much have you grown as a football player?
3: Yeah, I've definitely grown a lot. I mean, coming from a small school in New Hampton, Division I football, you definitely have to, it takes a minute to get adjusted, but now I think I'm fully used to it and, you know, up to speed, so.
2: And where, in what ways have you grown as a football player? How are you better going into this camp than you were at the end of last year?
3: Yeah, I would say I'm definitely stronger, faster. Coach Jones just got here in the winter, so that definitely improved everybody on this team. We're all better athletes now, and we're excited this fall to, you know, show how much he's impacted this program.
2: And I know this is the second year with a new coaching staff. How much more comfortable is this camp? Because last year you were getting to know them, they were getting to know you. This year that is not a worry. Everyone knows each other. Does that allow you to put a little bit more in this camp?
3: Yeah, I would say definitely from a defensive side, like we were still getting used to the playbook because they'd only been there from the spring. So I think this fall camp, everybody pretty much knows the playbook now. So we're playing full speed. We're not worrying about what our responsibility is. We know what we're doing, so we're just playing fast.
2: And when it comes to the win-loss record, that's what we see from the outside, and everyone knows you want that to be better this year. What's going to go into improving that record?
3: I would just say being more consistent. There was a lot of times last year we weren't very consistent defensively. We were missing assignments, so I think the key defensively is being more consistent this year.
2: And how do you get to that point? How do you get more comfortable with those assignments that you're not thinking out there, you're just doing?
3: Really, I think just from last year, I mean, being in the playbook for another year, I think now everybody, like I said, knows more what they're doing. So I think that consistency problem is going to be a problem this year.
2: And I know Coach Steps has talked about forcing more turnovers, that being a goal on defense. And So far you've done that in some live drills in preseason camp. How important is that going to be this year?
3: Yeah, it's definitely going to be important. The more chances the offense gets, I mean, the better it is for the team. So we're going to be playing fast. We're going to be going after the football this year, trying to force fumbles, interceptions. So just going to be playing hard.
2: The fact that you're not thinking and you're just doing, will that allow you to do that?
3: Yeah, 100%. When you don't have to think about little minute details of the defense and you can just play fast and, you know, play hard and go after the football, it definitely helps.
2: What type of personal goals have you set for this year?
3: I want the team to be successful, obviously. And I think individually, if I can do my job at a really high level, all conference player, like, I think the team's going to have great success. So that's my goals.
2: How do you get there?
3: How do I get there? You just got to have consistency, right? Like, got to play hard. That's really it, to be honest. Play hard and play team defense, and all the rest is going to work out.
2: And within the team defense concept, how do you go about that? Because sometimes if you do your job, you're going to get blocked, but somebody else is going to get freed up.
3: Yep.
2: How do you go about realizing that if I do my job, I might not get the credit on the stat sheet, but I'll get credit in the film room?
3: Yeah, I mean, really, that's it. I mean, this defense, you're not going to make every play. And if you do your job,
6: and everybody else does their job, that's a complete team defense, and we're not going to have any problems. So really just doing your job every play and trusting your guys next to you that they're going to do their job.
2: Best of luck to you this year.
6: Thank you.
1: Former Caledonia Prep is now the current wide receivers coach for the Minnesota Golden Gophers, Isaac Frichte, kind enough to give us a few minutes here this morning. And Isaac, the position that you're currently in, what made this move to Minnesota the right move for you, both personally and professionally?
7: Yeah, just really excited to come back to my alma mater and get an opportunity to have an influence on some kids and a staff that, you know, mean a lot more to me than anything, just in terms of represent my home state, represent my university, and getting to do it, you know, in the position that I played, you know, for the university that I played for. So it's a big honor. Really, really appreciative of it, and couldn't be more excited to be here.
1: And when coaching opportunities present themselves, how much different is it when your alma mater calls?
7: Well, it's pretty different. I mean, I think there's always excitement. There's always, you know, kind of the butterflies in your stomach of when new opportunities come around. But, you know, it hits a little bit different when you see the maroon and gold and you know, you get the opportunity to go back to what's home for you. So it was different, that's for sure.
1: And a lot more cool things around campus than when you graduated, correct?
7: Yeah. The new facilities are something special. To be here with these guys every single day and be able to invest in them in a brand new facility and all the bells and whistles that come with it, technology wise, science wise, to try and give them every advantage to be the best player and person they can be, couldn't be more fortunate.
1: Since 2018, when your coaching journey began, how are you a better coach now than when you started?
7: Wow, that's a great question. You know, I think the biggest thing is that you learn how to communicate with people from all different backgrounds and try to, get on the same level as they are to attempt to help them achieve their goals in whichever way that you can. And I think when you've coached Division III, you've coached Division II, obviously you've coached Division I now, different spots, there's just all walks of life from everywhere. And, you know, I've really learned and been fortunate and blessed from my parents to be able to feel comfortable in many different situations, in many different households, meetings with different people from different backgrounds. And, you know, being able to talk to them, help them, and, you know, educate them as much as you can to be on the same page. So that they can achieve their goal. I think that's been the biggest thing that I've learned and how I've gotten better from, you know, UW lacrosse to here.
1: You mentioned it. You've coached at every level of NCAA football. What is different between the levels, but what is the same between those levels?
7: Well, the same is definitely the kids' love, passion, and, you know, goal that they have to be the best that they possibly can be. You know, I still have a receiver in the Canadian League, Cole Speaker, that I coached in 2018 at the University of Wisconsin lacrosse. And he's really no different than any other receivers that I've coached at all levels or quarterbacks or any players. But he's had a goal since the day he stepped on that field and had the lacrosse eagle on his helmet. Like, he wanted to be a professional player. Here he is, you know, several years later doing it. So I think the goals and the mindsets of kids has always been the same. They want to be great players and they have a goal and a mindset to them. You know, I think the thing that's different is obviously your advantages. You know, like, we feed our kids every day here. Obviously there's NIL that's involved in this level of football, just like there was in the last couple of years at the University of North Dakota. You know, so I think the money is different, obviously. But the cool thing is there's several kids that still have the love and the passion for the game to just be great players. And they have a mindset that they want to achieve something. And those are the kids that you love to work with every single day.
1: What makes a good football coach?
7: Well, I think you have to be able to communicate extremely well. You know, I think one thing I learned really early 2019 when I was at the University of Northern Iowa, as Mark Farley would always tell me, is that not every kid learns the same. And it took me a little bit to figure that out, to be honest with you. But what he meant was, is they, some kids learn from seeing it in a picture. Some kids learn from seeing it typed out in words so they can read it. Some kids learn from videos being sent to them or watching it on TV or in on their iPad. Some learn from walking through and practicing. And I think that was the biggest thing for me that I've tried to do a really good job of as I've moved, you know, on and moved up, is no matter what position, no matter who they are, I've tried to, you know, really peel back every piece of that onion to try and help them learn. Because at the end of the day, they're at where they're at because they're good football players. But can we teach them and can we educate them and help them learn the scheme or what we're trying to get across? So to me, it's finding the different forms of how people learn and then, you know, getting that to them as quickly as they can so that they can go have success.
1: You've touched a lot on the relationships between you and your players. In today's modern college football, is that harder, or is it that, is it a case of that's more important because you can want to create that environment that even though players have a lot of freedom nowadays, you want to create that environment to get them to stick around? Where's that happy medium between those two?
7: Yeah, I think I've always been a relationship-based coach. I think the relationship is one of the biggest things that you can do, because whether that kid stays in your program, transfers to your program, leaves your program, like nine times out of 10, if you treat those kids the right way, those kids are going to love you and appreciate what you've done for them. And, you know, I think it's more important nowadays because it's hard, because you do kind of speak out of both ends of your mouth at times as a coach who's moved around a little bit. I've never wanted to leave any place that I was at. Opportunities have just happened. But you want your kids to be committed. You want your kids to be, you know, loyal to your place and to where you're at, just like you would be. But I think you show them how you're loyal because of how you treat them every single day. And that doesn't mean it's all sunshines and rainbows all the time. But, you know, when they know that you love them, they're definitely more loyal and definitely, you know, more excited to be where they're at, be where their feet are, and be present.
1: And when you go into a new place and you get to know a new group of individuals like you have with this wide receiver group at Minnesota, how do you go about that? How do you go about getting to know them as soon as possible and sell to them that, hey, I'm on your side and I want to help you get better?
7: Yeah, I mean, it's honestly, it starts from the moment that they know that they're getting a new coach, between sending them a text, getting them in a group chat via text, calling all of them, calling and touching base with their parents, literally from the moment that it happens, you know. So I can remember being in Grand Forks, North Dakota, and you know, everybody knows I'm coming to Minnesota, and I'm on the phone, you know, in the garage on the phone so that it's quiet and I can stay away from my kids for a little bit. But I'm talking to all the receivers. I'm talking to all their parents, and texting them all. And FaceTime and trying to find ways to just, you know, find a common ground. And then obviously when you get to a place, I'm really big on having one-on-one meetings with them, you know, so sit down with them, have a one-on-one meeting, ask them about their family, ask them about their academics, ask them about their childhood, how they got here, you know, take notes so that I know when Timmy sits down in my office that I know Timmy's dad's name when I see him at the spring practice or I see him at the game. You know, it's not just, you know, hey, how are you? You know, and try and do a good job of being personal with them, you know, and really investing in them, figure out what they like to do outside of football, so that they know that this is a genuine care and genuine love that, you know, I really want to help them in any way that I can. And I'm so fortunate too. Like, I have an awesome wife. She loves to have the players over. You know, she's a farm girl that's, you know, used to cooking for a lot of people and doesn't mind a loud household. So that's something that we do too, is everywhere we've ever been, we have the position groups or the offense over and you know, she'll cook them food and get some treats and play some cards, have a football game on, basketball game, whatever it might be, to just try and break bread and get to know each other better than just meetings and football. So a lot of different avenues, but it starts right from the moment that you find out that you're leaving.
1: Under Coach Fleck, Minnesota has been a remarkably consistent program. I believe Minnesota has the longest bowl winning streak of any program in FBS football. What do you credit that consistency to, getting to know this program over the last 8 months since you came back to the Twin Cities?
7: Yeah, I mean, I think you see a genuine level of love and passion for Minnesota. And I think Coach Fleck, you know, really enjoys being here. So his level of consistency amongst the staff and amongst the program is at an all-time high. And I think when, you know, you're somebody like him, there's a standard that's set, and it's been set since the day he's been here. And then anything below it just won't be tolerated. So it's very cut and dry. It's very, black and white. You know what the standard is. And you know what you have to do to uphold the standard. And if you don't, you're going to hear about it. And that doesn't matter if you're an athletic trainer, football coach on his staff, the nutrition ladies that we have, or our players. I mean, there's a level of a standard of excellence. And like he said, shoot, 2 days ago, we got off the field and was like, hey, my expectation is perfection. Are we ever going to get there? No, but that's the expectation. So there's just a level of consistency there, and I think it's really, really cool to be a part of. It's really fun to be a part of. Our kids really enjoy being here and learning, and it's a challenge every day, and I think that's what's exciting about it. But definitely consistent day in and day out.
1: What makes you the most excited about this year's group of wide receivers and this year's overall squad?
7: Yeah, I think starting with the receivers, I mean, they're just selfless. You know, they have had a really, really good spring. They've had a really good summer, and they've had a really good fall camp. And we're moving into getting ready for Eastern Illinois week, which is awesome. But they've just been selfless, you know. One day, one kid will have a really great day. The rest of them, you know, maybe they got a couple balls, but they didn't shine as much. And then the next day, it's somebody else. And then the next day, it's somebody else. And there's never been any pouty faces. There hasn't been any, you know, how come I'm not getting the ball? Now there's a level that I like. Hey, I want the ball in our room. I want that competitiveness. I want that, you know, I can affect the game mentality out of those guys. But it's never from a point of, you know, whining and complaining because they think they're better than what they are. They've just been selfless and been encouraging to the guys that have done well and helped the guys that are struggling. So that group has been really exciting to work with. You know, as an offense, I think we have a chance to be really, really good. I really do. We have some returners up front in the offensive line who, you know, are going to be really good for us. Our tight end crew is really, really good. And they're young, but they're big. They're strong. They're athletic kids. And our running backs are really, really special, too. I mean, Darius Taylor is a great player. So I'm excited about our group. And obviously, Drake Lindsay is somebody that, you know, could really make a splash here in this year's college football. But I think just as an offense, we have the opportunity to be really explosive. And we have a lot of returning guys that are great players. And, you know, you add the wide receiver crew that we're obviously talking a lot about here. We feel like we have a great chance to be explosive. So it should be really fun.
1: And when you look at an offense overall, when you have a returning starting quarterback, how much does that help things click in preseason camp as compared to trying to teach a guy the new ropes?
7: Yeah, no, I mean, just the opportunity to watch him develop and learn full command of the offense. He's making checks in the run game, in the pass game, protections. He's really, really impressive, you know, and he's really good. And I think when you see, you know, obviously I wasn't here for year one, but see year two as it started, very excited because he can make every throw in the book. He's got an arm that can, you know, throw it all over the yard. You know, he's got a really good brain too. You know, I think 90% of that position is mental, you know, and obviously that's a made up statistic, but it's extremely mental. And I think it's really impressive when you have a guy that understands the game like he does and then has the arm talent to make every throw. So he'll be fun to watch. He'll be, you know, obviously we got to get open for him. We got to protect him, all those things. But you know, he's really special. So it'll be fun to see how Drake does.
1: And final question for you, Isaac. Just look at your story. It's a really good small town Minnesota story. Double A football to Rochester Community and Technical College to the Gophers to the NFL, and now giving back to the game through coaching football. For young people that want the desire to maybe compete at the highest level, or for one young people in general to be as successful as they possibly can be, what advice would you give them based on your experience?
7: Well, you know, I think it's easy, but I just say never give up. You know, have a goal, write a goal down, relive that goal daily. I think about my past, and obviously very fortunate with the parents that I had, the family that I had, have. You know, they just never let me give up, you know, on my goals and on my dreams. And I think you got to be ready for disappointment too. It's never going to work out exactly how you want. It's never going to work out exactly how you think it should, you know. But you got to be ready to work through disappointment. You got to be ready to keep fighting through disappointment and just never stop fighting, you know, and never give up. Because if you have a goal and you want to achieve that goal, you really can. As long as your mindset's right and you just really don't take no for an answer, you have every opportunity and every advantage in this life to do that. And I think the second thing would be just surrounding yourself with really good people. You know, I think you have the opportunity to pick who your circle is, and you have the opportunity to go where you want to go, and you can pick who you hang out with, who you don't hang out with. And, you know, Eric Schmidt said this all the time at North Dakota last year, and I really liked it. He would always say, your vibe attracts your tribe. And I thought that was really telling. Like, if you're going to hang around with people that, you know, just kind of want to ease through life, and Friday, Saturday nights are what they live for, and, you know, that's probably who you're going to be, you know. But if you have a goal and you have a dream of you know, wanting to be great and wanting to achieve something that people don't normally think they can, you know, don't take no for an answer. Don't give up, and then surround yourself with good people that you feel like can help you achieve those goals. And you know, be genuine with it, and ask questions and learn, and you know, don't give up. So,
1: all right, Isaac, we appreciate you giving us a few minutes catching up on your journey, as well as Gopher football heading into 2026. Thank you for the time, and best of luck to the Gophers this season.
7: Yes, sir. Thank you very much. Appreciate it.
1: Isaac Frick, the wide receiver coach for the Golden Gophers and former Caledonia Prep. Don't have a lot of time to finish off the show. I want to thank our guest, Wendy Mim-Herald from the Southwind School Board, Iowa football player William Hahn, UNI football players Braden McShane and Zach Meemerd, Minnesota football player Ethan Stendel, and Minnesota wide receivers coach and former Caledonia Prep Isaac Frickty. 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
9: 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Dorchester, Wisconsin this morning is steady at 66. Major direct market opening is expected to have at least a lower undertone after yesterday's decline. The pork carcass cutout value yesterday afternoon closed $2.28 lower at $95.62. The estimated hog slaughter on Wednesday was 476,000 head. That's unchanged on the week and down 13,500 on the week, on the year rather. Box beef was lower. Choice was down 97 cents at $378.78. Select beef dropped $6.87 to $353.58. In Chicago, November beans are down 12 and 3 quarters. December corn is 14 lower. December wheat in Chicago is down 37 cents. Really, overall, this is just profit-taking and technical selling linked to overbought technical indicators. Nothing's really changed all that much fundamentally. Corn and soybeans still looking at some pretty hot, dry finishing weather that could impact yield. And as for wheat, while there is some talk that there could be peace talks in the Black Sea region, we've said that previously, and there hasn't seemed to be much advance in that really overall. Over at the Merck, live and feeder cattle are up sharply on oversold signals. October lives up 460 at 214.77. December's 475 higher at 216.77. With the lower moving corn, October feeders are up 637 at 320.75. And hogs are modestly higher on follow-through buying. October's up 62 at 84.40. December 65 higher at 74.97. 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John Perkins, Brownfield.
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4: This is Radio Iowa. More than a dozen people were rushed by ambulance from the Newton Correctional Facility Wednesday after what's described as a potential chemical exposure. Reports say as many as 17 people were treated for injuries at four area hospitals, though it's still not clear how many were inmates versus prison staff. A state audit finds $122,000 in questionable transactions at the Guttenberg Chamber of Commerce, which employed Brandy Tompkins as director, and she was later hired by the city of Guttenberg. State Auditor Rob Sands says officials from the chamber and city asked for the review after Tompkins resigned in 2024.
5: Chamber officials began reviewing financial records and discovered what they called a mess. Many disbursements issued to her without supporting documentation, missing timesheets for her, missing receipts for items that she had purchased.
4: Auditors identified some $30,000 in cash withdrawals and $51,000 in pay to Tompkins that wasn't properly documented. This is Radio Iowa.
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0: Farm Bureau as we celebrate America's farmers during ANF Game Day on October 3rd. And don't miss your shot to win the ultimate ANF fan package. 4 reserve seats, sideline access, and an autographed football. 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Thank you for standing with Iowa's farmers. We'll see you at the game.
1: With this information update, I'm Darren Swenson. The Iowa Department of Transportation says crews have made tremendous progress on the new bridge over the Mississippi River between Lansing and DeSoto. Is it possible the bridge could open ahead of schedule? The question was asked of Clayton Burke of the Iowa Department of Transportation.
2: Right now, the best we can say is that we're working as fast as we can, and there's still a lot of construction left to happen. And in that construction, we still don't know if something's going to go wrong or if things will continue going as well as they have been. So we're sticking with spring of 2027 until we get an updated schedule from Cramer, because they're in charge of the schedule. They know what's possible.
1: The cement was recently poured onto the deck of the bridge. Burke says the contractor, Cramer North America, is one of the main reasons the project is ahead of schedule. Burke says they've been working 7 days a week, 10 hours a day on the bridge. Burke adds the weather has been favorable as well. With this information update, I'm Darren Swenson.
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8: Here's your river forecast. Sunshine mixed with clouds at times today, with a slight chance of thunderstorms. High temperatures reach up to 87. South winds 5 to 10 miles an hour. Partly cloudy tonight. Slight chance of thunderstorms. Lows dip down to about 70. Slight chance for storms tomorrow, high of 88, mainly clear. I'm meteorologist Derek Hite on 94.9 and 99.1 The River. Right now, it's 72 degrees.
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0: This is John Tesh on the River, 94.9 and 99.1 FM. If it doesn't make you better, healthier, happier, or much more interesting, we won't put it on this show. It's Intelligence for Your Life. My name is John Tesh, also available to you 24/7 at Tesh.com. And you know that 3 p.m. slump you get during the workday? Happens to me pretty much every day. This is the perfect time to brainstorm. Researchers at Michigan State saying people perform best on creative tasks when they're tired and unfocused. How about that? It's because our fuzzy thinking lowers our inhibitions. So it's easier to think outside the box and come up with creative ideas and solutions. Fascinating. The perfect time to brainstorm is right there during that 3 p.m. slump.
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0: And coming up, think about all the meals you eat in a typical week. Which menu are you most likely to repeat day after day? Is it what you eat for breakfast, for lunch, dinner? In a moment, I'll share the answer from a new study in the journal Appetite, and I'll tell you why repeating the right meal is the key to more energy and even better weight management.

0: 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All right, go through this exercise with me, if you will. Think about all the meals you eat in a typical week. Which one are you most likely to repeat day after day? Would that be your breakfast, your lunch, or dinner? According to new research in the journal Appetite, most people repeat their breakfast. In fact, researchers found we are a whopping 7 times more likely to eat the same breakfast several times a week than to repeat our lunches or dinners. Researchers say part of it is biological because when we first wake up, our food choices tend to be more utilitarian, meaning we eat to satisfy a specific need or goal, whether it's because we're hungry or need energy. So in that case, eating the same boring bowl of oatmeal, it works just fine. But as the day goes on, our food preferences usually become more hedonic, where we eat more for pleasure. It's often because we're more likely to eat with our friends and family later in the day. We also may eat to feed an emotional need later in the day, like eating to soothe stress, for example. So researchers say the upshot is that if you want an easy way to improve your diet, start focusing more on what you eat for breakfast, because that's the meal you're most likely to repeat day after day.
1: Tell us what you think. Facebook.com/John Tesh.
0: Coming up, are you looking to make some extra money on the side? Statistics show about 1 in 20 people now have a side hustle to help pay the bills. But before you sign up for extra work, I'll share the side hustle rules to consider from freelancing expert Caroline Beaton. That way you can eventually quit your job and make your side hustle your main hustle.
2: Thursday morning, soybeans and corn are lower, cattle and hogs are higher. I'm John Perkins with a Brownfield Market Update. Farming's in your DNA and Stein's as well. 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Stein has yield. Live life your way with Stein. Soybeans are down on profit taking as they do look overbought after the recent strength. Near-term finishing weather does look hot and dry in large parts of the region, and new crop export demand is solid. Weekly numbers were pretty good overall, and China bought more new crop U.S. soybeans this morning. November beans are down 7 at 13.03 and a quarter. January 7 lower at 13.18. October bean meal's down a dollar and a dime at 341.80, and October bean oil's 119 lower at 69.45. Corn's down, seeing a correction there too, watching late finishing weather and early yield projections. New crop corn export sales are strong at nearly 80 million bushels this morning. December's down 13 at 530.5, March is 12.5 lower at 545.75. And wheat's down on profit-taking. It's waiting to see if peace talks in the Black Sea advance. There's been a lot of talk of that recently. Global demand for U.S. wheat slow, with weekly sales below average. December Chicago's 34 and a quarter lower at 739 and three quarters. Also seeing some liquidation. December cotton's down 258 points at 86.35. But with technical support, November rice is up 7.5 at 1580. Live and feeder cattle are higher, oversold, and feeders are picking up additional support from the decline in corn. October live's up 435 at 214.52. December's 450 higher at 216.52. October feeders are up 572 at 320.10. And on follow-through technical buying, October hogs are up 42 cents at 84.20. December lean's up 52 at 74.85. And over in the broader market, crude oil is back above $92 a barrel, but that's down from the early highs. John Perkins, Brownfield.
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0: This is John Tesh on the River, 94.9 and 99.1 FM. You're plugged into Intelligence for Your Life. I am your grateful host. My name is John Tesh. And are you working full-time but still looking to make some extra cash on the side? Statistics show that about 1 in 20 people now work multiple jobs at the same time, and half of them are millennials who view having a side hustle as a great way to help pay the bills. I think it's probably more than 1 in 20. But before you sign up for extra work, I do have some rules to consider, and they're from freelancing expert Caroline Beaton. First, plan to have no more than one side hustle at a time, because thanks to apps like TaskRabbit, Handy, and Fiverr, Beaton says it's easier than ever to sign up for odd jobs that'll keep you busy every waking minute. But remember, being busy does not mean you're being productive. In fact, we've shared many studies showing you're less effective when you multitask because you're devoting less brain power to each task. So find the one side hustle you enjoy most, or which pays the most, and stick to that, says our expert. Even better, choose side jobs that promote your future self. Beaton says, think about your dream job and the skills you're going to need to have that, because the ideal side hustle should help you gain new skills that match with your future goals. And as your side skills get stronger and more specialized, Beaton says, you'll gain the flexibility to charge higher rates for your services. That's a great tip. Eventually, you can quit your day job when your side hustle becomes your main hustle.
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10: here's your river forecast. Sunshine mixed with clouds at times today, with a slight chance of thunderstorms. High temperatures reach up to 87. South winds 5 to 10 miles an hour. Partly cloudy tonight. Slight chance of thunderstorms. Lows dip down to about 70. Slight chance for storms tomorrow. High of 88. Mainly clear. I'm meteorologist Derek Hite on 94.9 and 99.1 The River. Right now, it's 72 degrees.
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0: Intelligence for Your Life on Decorah's 94.9 FM and Walk-On's 99.1 FM, The River. All right, here's the scenario. You spent the day in the sun, and now you have a sunburn that's peeling. Should you give in to temptation and peel off the layer of dead skin that's dangling, or just leave it and let nature take its course? Well, according to dermatologist Dr. Sonia Batra, peeling a sunburn can provide psychological satisfaction. She says some people find it relaxing and even soothing, like scratching an itch or popping a pimple. But here's why she says you should resist the urge. First of all, if your skin is peeling, it means you got burned really badly. It's a sign that significant damage has occurred, and it's your body's way of getting rid of the damaged cells that could potentially turn into skin cancer. So, your body heals itself by forming a new layer of skin underneath. It takes about 4 to 7 days for a new layer of skin to fully form, and that's when the dead skin that was protecting the new layer begins to peel off. But at that point, your new skin is really vulnerable, and peeling off the dead skin before the new skin is ready can interfere with the healing process and make the new skin susceptible to infection. It gives bacteria a way to enter your system. And if you do get an infection, that can cause scarring. So, bottom lining this, as tempting as it is to peel off sunburned skin, don't do it.
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3: Here's your river forecast. Sunshine mixed with clouds at times today, with a chance for storms. Highs level off around 87. Southeasterly winds 5 to 10 miles an hour. Slight chance of thunderstorms tonight. Lows around 71. Partly cloudy skies. Slight chance for storms tomorrow, high of 88, sunshine mixed with clouds at times. I'm meteorologist Derek Height on 94.9 and 99.1 The River. Currently, it's 73 degrees.
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0: 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Welcome back to Intelligence for Your Life. John Tesh here with you on the radio. And as convenient as it is to have your coffee or your lunch delivered to your desk at work, we're now saying, don't do it. Take a real break. Get out of those four walls. Why? We humans benefit from social interaction. Whether it's a coffee break with coworkers or chatting for just 30 seconds with the barista. In fact, a Gallup study has found that women, in particular, who made strong social connections on the job, were more productive, felt more passionate about their work, had higher job satisfaction, and were less likely to quit the job.
1: IFYL, the intelligence for your life.
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6: 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And question for you, when do you think that you will retire? Well, for a growing number of people, the answer is never. That's me too. According to the Bureau of Labor Statistics, the number of people working in their 80s has reached an all-time high. In fact, compared to the 1980s, the number of 80-year-olds in the workforce has risen over a full 500%. Why are people choosing to work well past the typical retirement age? According to the Senior Citizens League, some have a desire for purpose, some need an income, and for a lot of people, they're still in good health, so why not? The study also found that some 80-year-olds feel like they'd be bored without the sense of fulfillment they get from working. Again, that's me. And they want to still feel like a vital part of society. When people do continue to work, they reap some big health benefits. Listen to this. A study published by the Center for Retirement Research has shown that working longer is associated with lower mortality, lower depression, and diabetes risk.
7: Intelligence for your life.
6: Just ahead, we want you to ace the salary question at your next job interview. 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I'm going to share a proven salary strategy from negotiating expert Christopher Westley next.

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3: Here's your river forecast. Sunshine mixed with clouds at times today, with a chance for storms. Highs level off around 87. Southeasterly winds 5 to 10 miles an hour. Slight chance of thunderstorms tonight. Lows around 71. Partly cloudy skies. Slight chance for storms tomorrow. High of 88. Sunshine mixed with clouds at times. I'm meteorologist Derek Hite on 94.9 and 99.1 The River. Currently, it's 73 degrees.
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0: This is John Tesh on The River, 94.9 and 99.1 FM. Okay, from our Success 101 files, job hunters, you've probably heard that one of the trickiest parts of a job interview is when the hiring manager asks the salary question, because talking about money too soon makes it seem like you're mostly interested in your paycheck. Plus, if you ask for too much money, that could be the reason you don't get hired. So next time somebody asks the salary question, try this strategy from negotiating expert Christopher Westley. First, he recommends doing research before the interview to find out what the position is worth. You can use sites like salary.com, glassdoor.com. They're both great. Then say something like this: I'd like to start working here as a consultant to show you what I can do. And you can pay me the average starting salary of, and then fill in the blank. Then if you like my work as much as I believe you will, let's revisit the salary question in 90 days. Westley says, the goal here is to show your confidence, but this also gives companies the equivalent of a money-back guarantee, which makes you significantly more hireable. I love this tip. Companies will know they have nothing to lose if you turn out to be a bad fit. But then, in 3 months, when you prove you're perfect for the position, managers will be significantly more likely to pay whatever you ask when you sit down to renegotiate.
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0: And coming up, is there a solution to a bad day or overwhelming stress? Researchers at the University of Wisconsin say, call your mom. We'll talk about how just the sound of your mother's voice shuts down stress hormones.

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0: Iowa. I'm Dar Danielson. Iowa's four members of the U.S. House are among 53 Republicans in Congress who signed on to a letter to President Trump warning that intervention in the cattle markets threatens the long-term viability of family-owned cattle operations. Iowa Congresswoman Ashley Hinson, who's running for the Senate, spoke about that letter in a call with reporters.
1: I think our producers raise the highest quality beef in the world, and I talked to many of them when I was at the state fair. They have faced those tough market conditions, as we know.
0: Hinson said to the state fair the president's plan to import beef is a bad idea. A report from the Iowa Environmental Council shows an uptick in the use of fossil fuels for electric generation in Iowa. IEC Steve Geyer says wind is still the top source, but the amount of power coming from coal increased about 50% from 2024 to 2025.
2: The utilities have said this, that there is an increased demand out there. Load has been increasing.
0: He says wind generation has plateaued and the trend with coal is continuing this year. Radio Iowa, I'm Dar Danielson.
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5: With this information update, I'm Darren Swenson. The Iowa Department of Transportation says crews have made tremendous progress on the new bridge over the Mississippi River between Lansing and DeSoto. Is it possible the bridge could open ahead of schedule? The question was asked of Clayton Burke of the Iowa Department of Transportation.
6: Right now, the best we can say is that we're working as fast as we can, and there's still a lot of construction left to happen. And in that construction, we still don't know if something's going to go wrong or if things will continue going as well as they have been. So we're sticking with spring of 2027 until we get an updated schedule from Cramer, because they're in charge of the schedule. They know what's possible.
5: The cement was recently poured onto the deck of the bridge. Burke says the contractor, Cramer North America, is one of the main reasons the project is ahead of schedule. Burke says they've been working 7 days a week, 10 hours a day on the bridge. Burke adds the weather has been favorable as well. With this information update, I'm Darren Swenson.
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9: Here's your river forecast. A blend of clouds and sun this afternoon with a slight chance of thunderstorms. High temperatures reach up to 87, winds out of the southeast, 5 to 10 miles an hour. Slight chance for storms tonight, lows around 71. Highs around 88. Tomorrow, slight chance of thunderstorms. I'm meteorologist Derek Height on 94.9 and 99.1 The River. Currently, it's 73 degrees.
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1: 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Alrighty, my intelligent friends, next time you're feeling stressed, just stop, call your mom. Because we now know just hearing your mom's voice can be as comforting as a physical hug. That's from researchers at the University of Wisconsin-Madison. Study participants were asked to give a speech in front of strangers, and those who called their moms beforehand, they had lower levels, much lower levels of stress hormones. The researchers also found after talking to their moms, the study subjects had higher levels of oxytocin, a feel-good bonding brain chemical, and their oxytocin remained higher for more than an hour after the call. This was the first study to prove that a mother's voice is just as soothing over the phone as it is in person. And it has the same effect as a hug from your mom. Next time you're facing a stressful situation, make sure mom's number is programmed in your favorites.
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This is John Tesh on The River, 94.9 and 99.1 FM. Time for some relationship intel. And if you'd like a daily dose of daily life hacks that includes relationship hacks, make sure you're signed up for our Intelligence for Your Life newsletter. You can do that at Tesh.com. So couples, this is for you. Do not believe this myth because it's only a myth. Relationship fights are a sign that something's wrong. The Journal of Family Issues says not true. They published a study recently that found a moderate amount of fighting helps couples stay together longer. It also helps both of them live longer. Researchers found that compared to couples who avoid conflict, who stuff it down, those who express their feelings without being totally rude cut their risk of early death right in half. It's because bottling up your feelings will always lead to chronic stress. Amen to that.

0: I'm John Tesh. We're coming back with all the information you need to live a better life.
1: 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Direct cash cattle trade activity remains quiet. The lone bid to have surfaced is in Kansas at $219. Otherwise, the rest of cattle country has been quiet. There was a light round of business that took place in Nebraska on Wednesday at mostly $345 stress. That's fully steady with the previous week's weighted averages. Significant trade volume could hold out until sometime Friday. Box beef was lower and sharply lower at midday with light demand for solid offerings. Choice down $1.48 at $377.30. Select was $2.58 lower at $3.51. At the Bassett Livestock Auction in Nebraska, the USDA says demand was good with several buyers for the yearling offerings coming off grass and preg-checked open heifers. Receipts were up from the most recent sale and on the year. Medium and large one-feeder steers, 919 pounds, brought $342.50. Medium and large one-feeder heifers, 935 pounds, brought $307.50. Cash hogs are sharply lower at midday with light negotiated purchases. Processors have leverage and are able to move needed numbers at their pace. The industry is monitoring the availability of market-ready hogs and hog weights along with demand, which has had some bright spots, but there are still lingering concerns about long-term strength. Barrows and gilts at the National Daily Direct were down 330 with a weighted average of 87.09. Prices at the regional direct markets were not reported due to confidentiality. Butcher hog prices at the Midwest cash markets are steady at midday at $66. At Illinois, slaughter sales were steady with moderate demand for moderate offerings at $43 to $55. Barrows and gilts were steady with moderate demand for moderate offerings at $55 to $65. And pork values were sharply lower at midday, down $2.77 at $92.85. Bellies dropped more than $23 to start the day. Ribs, butts, and picnics were also sharply lower. This program is brought to you by John Deere. John Deere is proud to support the American farmers and ranchers who harvest our future year in and year out. I'm Megan Grebner for Brownfield.
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11: Here's your river forecast. A blend of clouds and sun this afternoon with a slight chance of thunderstorms. High temperatures reach up to 87. Winds out of the southeast, 5 to 10 miles an hour. Slight chance for storms tonight. Lows around 71. Highs around 88. Tomorrow, slight chance of thunderstorms. I'm meteorologist Derek Height on 94.9 and 99.1 The River. Currently, it's 73 degrees.
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1: Another piece from our health and wellness files, and if you're looking to lose some weight, make sure you have some macadamia nuts on hand and eat 12 of those things every day, 12 macadamia nuts every day. 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That's the word from researchers at Brown University. They say it comes down to the palmitoleic acid they contain, which is a type of omega fatty acid that speeds up fat metabolism, meaning it reduces the body's ability to store fat. Wow. Macadamia nuts, one of the only food sources of this acid. They also are an excellent source of monounsaturated fats, which switch on the genes that burn abdominal fat for fuel. In fact, macadamia nuts can triple the odds that you'll keep the weight off permanently. Wow! So your weight loss prescription is a dozen macadamia nuts every day.

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5: Here's your river forecast. A blend of clouds and sun this afternoon with a slight chance of thunderstorms. High temperatures reach up to 87. Winds out of the southeast, 5 to 10 miles an hour. Slight chance for storms tonight. Lows around 71. Highs around 88. Tomorrow, slight chance of thunderstorms. I'm meteorologist Derek Height on 94.9 and 99.1 The River. Currently, it's 73 degrees.
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The River.

Boston with Amanda on the River, and we'll talk about September reset. Yes, it is the 3rd of September. We'll talk about resetting in September after this.

0: 94.9, 99.1 The River. So if you spend any time on TikTok, you know that September is becoming the new January, at least when it comes to self-improvement, that is. Lots of people are treating the month as a fresh start and using the back-to-school energy to hit reset on their routines, goals, and mindset. The idea is that September naturally feels like the beginning of a new chapter, and it does, making it a great time to declutter, revisit goals, establish healthier habits, and create a plan for the rest of the year. Yeah, so what's your September reset?
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Your afternoon forecast with the river, seeing some sunshine this afternoon. Tonight, there's a chance of showers, thunderstorms overnight, increasing clouds and a low of 71. For your Friday, a chance of showers and thunderstorms before 2, and mostly cloudy, gradually seeing sunshine later in the day with a high of 88. For Saturday, 85 with sunshine. Right now, it is 87, and Rod Stewart's next.

ABBA on the River, and Friday night, 6 o'clock here on the river. Catch Friday Night Tailgate with Darren Swenson. Yes, that is happening tomorrow night here on the river, 6 o'clock.

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5: Here's your river forecast. Slight chance for storms this afternoon, otherwise partly cloudy skies. Highs around 87. Winds out of the southeast, 5 to 10 miles an hour. Chance for storms tonight. Lows dip down to about 71. Slight chance of thunderstorms tomorrow. High of 88. A mix of clouds and sun. I'm meteorologist Derek Hite on 94.9 and 99.1 The River. 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

Sarah McLaughlin on the river. And don't forget, tonight you can get signed up for that tropical trip for two in the Passport to Paradise with LA Communications and Sundance Travel. 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

George Michael on the River, and fall is a great time to get married. Many weddings going on. We'll talk about small weddings, big savings after the Commodores.

0: Thanks for listening to The River. I'm Kathy Ray. And micro weddings are having a major Gen Z moment. But the trend isn't just about romance and intimacy. A growing number of younger couples are opting for weddings with 50 guests or fewer, citing benefits less stress, a more personal atmosphere, and the chance to focus on the people who matter most. But there's another big factor at play, money. Instead of spending a fortune on a big wedding, many couples would rather put that money toward a home, savings, or other long-term goals. So do you have any regrets about how much you spent on your wedding? And if you were getting married today, would you rather have a huge wedding with everyone you know or a small intimate ceremony with your closest friends and family?
1: Soybeans and cattle were up. Corn was mixed. Hogs were lower. Hello, I'm Megan Grebner with your commodity market update on Brownfield. You're made for farming, so is Stein. A Stein Seed Company, they have decades of research dedicated to developing seed that allows farmers to farm the way they want. Stein has yield. Soybeans were higher on fund and technical buying. Near-term finishing weather looks hot and dry in parts of the region, and new crop export demand has been solid. The new crop sales numbers were good, and China made another purchase ahead of the open. November beans up 6 at 13.16 and a quarter. January beans up 6.5 at 13.31 and a half. Corn was mixed on spread trade. Corn saw a correction watching late finishing weather and yield projections ahead of widespread harvest activity. New crop export sales were strong at nearly 80 million bushels. December corn was down 2.75 at 5.40 and three quarters. March corn down 2.25 at 5.56. The wheat complex was lower on profit taking and technical selling. Wheat is overbought, waiting to watch what happens with proposed peace talks between Russia and Ukraine. Global demand for U.S. wheat is slow, with weekly export sales below average. In Chicago, December wheat was down 19.75 at 7.54 and a quarter. March wheat down 20.75 at 7.70. In Kansas City, December wheat was down 18.75 at 8.15 and a half. And in Minneapolis, December wheat down 14.5 at 7.67 and a half. Live and feeder cattle were up on technical buying. Feeders had additional support from the losses in corn. October lives up 4.12 at 2.14.30. December lives were up 4.10 at 2.16.12. October feeder cattle were up 6.72 at 3.21.10. Hogs were down on profit-taking and a lack of follow-through buying. October lean hogs down 32 cents at 83.45. December lean hogs were down 40 cents at 73.92. I'm Megan Grebner for Brownfield.
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0: Your afternoon forecast with the river, seeing some sunshine this afternoon. Tonight, a chance of showers and thunderstorms overnight. Increasing clouds, a low of 71. For your Friday, chance of showers and thunderstorms, mostly cloudy. Gradually seeing some sunshine, a high of 88. Saturday, 85 with sunshine. 87 now with Kenny Loggins.

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4: 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Here's your river forecast. Slight chance for storms this afternoon, otherwise partly cloudy skies. Highs around 87. Winds out of the southeast, 5 to 10 miles an hour. Chance for storms tonight. Lows dip down to about 71. Slight chance of thunderstorms tomorrow. High of 88. A mix of clouds and sun. I'm meteorologist Derek Kite on 94.9 and 99.1 The River. Currently, it's 77 degrees.
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That is DHT on the River. I'm so excited. Dancing with the Stars is going to be hitting the ballroom again for season 35. We'll talk more about that coming up.

0: 94.9 99 Won the River. I'm Kathy Ray, and coming up about 3:30, our history lesson. But let's talk Dancing with the Stars. Yes, the official slate of celebrities and pro dancers are hitting the ballroom for season 35. And let's see, some of the celebrities that will be there is Tyler Cameron, also Maura Higgins, Amber Glenn, and Julia Stiles. And on the pro dancer side, who will be back? Whitney is returning, well, pregnant. Sharna is making her comeback after 5 years away. And the season of Dancing with the Stars actually kicks off with a live two-night premiere on September 15th and 16th. Can't wait for that. Now your Brownfield Report.
1: Thursday, direct cattle business was quiet. Butcher hogs were steady. I'm John Perkins with a Brownfield Market Update. Farming's in your DNA and Stein's as well. Stein offers seed genetics developed by farmers for farmers. Stein has yield. Live life your way with Stein. Soybeans are up on late weather concerns. November was 6 higher at 1316 and a quarter, and January was up 6.5 at 1331 and a half. Corn was mixed, consolidating. December was 2¾ lower at 540 and three quarters. December was down 2¼ at 556. Live and feeder cattle were higher on technical buying ahead of widespread direct trade. October live was up 412 at 214.30, and December was 410 higher at 216.12. October feeders were up 672 at 321.10. And hogs were pressured by profit-taking. October lean was down 32 cents Thursday at 83.45. The December contract was 40 cents lower at 73.92. John Perkins, Brownfield.
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0: time now for our history lesson. Starting in 1783, the Treaty of Paris between the U.S. and Great Britain were signed, officially ending the Revolutionary War 2 years after the fighting had stopped. 1838, Frederick Douglass escaped slavery disguised as a free sailor. He became an abolitionist, journalist, and author who wrote his memoirs about life as a slave. 1964, U.S. Attorney General Robert F. Kennedy resigned his post to run for the U.S. Senate from New York. 1976, the unmanned U.S. spacecraft Viking 2 landed on Mars, sending back the first close-up color photographs of the planet's surface. 1978, Pope John Paul I was installed as the 264th Pontiff of the Roman Catholic Church. 1995, eBay was founded. 2013, Microsoft bought Nokia for $7.2 billion. And 2015, a Kentucky clerk was jailed for refusing to issue a marriage license to gay couples. That's your history on this date. Coming up, your forecast.
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1: Okay, if worries are keeping you up at night, here are two solutions to help you sleep. First, switch up your nighttime rituals. Psychologist Dr. Stephanie Silbermans says having sleep rituals can be a good thing because they help calm us down. But when you get fixated on those rituals, they become a source of stress and a crutch. Instead, have a bunch of routines you can turn to. So if one ritual stops working, you can move on to another. Another sleep solution: you may have heard that when you can't sleep, to get out of bed and do something boring to lull you back to sleep. Well, psychologist Dr. Joshua Tal says it's better to do something a little engaging, like working on a puzzle, because boring activities allow our mind to wander, and that can lead to rumination. But when you do something a little challenging, it tires out your brain, and you'll fall asleep. I'm John Tesh with today's Intelligence for Your Life Minute.
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5: Your afternoon forecast with the river, seeing some sunshine this afternoon and tonight. Chance of showers and thunderstorms overnight, increasing clouds 71 for your Friday. Showers and thunderstorms gradually seeing sunshine later in the day with a high of 88. Saturday, mostly sunny 85, and Sunday, sunny 82. Right now, 87 with Owl City.

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0: 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It is 4 o'clock, and coming up, we have Philip Phillips, also Grover Washington Jr., but first, your forecast.
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8: Here's your river forecast. Slight chance for storms this afternoon, otherwise partly cloudy skies. Highs around 87. Winds out of the southeast, 5 to 10 miles an hour. Chance for storms tonight. Lows dip down to about 71. Slight chance of thunderstorms tomorrow. High of 88. A mix of clouds and sun. I'm meteorologist Derek Height on 94.9 and 99.1 The River. Currently, it's 81 degrees.
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It's Sarah Bareilles on the river, and Friday Night Football here on tomorrow night is Old Wine at Wacon, 7:30. And before that, you can catch Friday Night Tailgate with Darren Swenson here on the river every Friday night at 6 o'clock. And as you're driving home from those football games on Friday night, you can tune into the Iowa High School Scoreboard Show from 10 to 11:30. That's all here on the river. No.

0: 94.99 won the river. A South Carolina man has collected more than 2,000 pairs of socks, and he's hoping to make it an official world record. Retired firefighter and paramedic Daryl Parker of North Augusta started his collection after receiving socks as a Father's Day gift. Soon, birthdays, anniversaries, and other occasions kept adding to the pile. His grandchildren eventually suggested he go for the Guinness World Record. The current record is 1,531 unique pairs, set by a retired Philadelphia TV anchor, Jim Donovan, in 2025. Now, Parker plans to keep collecting through the end of the year before submitting his sock stash for official verification. The socks will then be given to local shelters. Well, that's kind of cool, right? We'll see if he gets into the Guinness World Record book.
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0: Here is your river forecast. A chance of showers, thunderstorms overnight tonight, a low of 71. And for your Friday, a chance of showers and thunderstorms, gradually seeing some sunshine later in the day with a high of 88. And Saturday, 85 with sunshine, and more sunshine on Sunday with a high of 82. 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

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Billy Joel, Boz Scaggs coming up, as well as your forecast information update. Also Radio Iowa News. But first, the Star Spangled Banner.

0: I'm Dar Danielson. The Nuclear Energy Task Force, established in January by the governor to evaluate energy opportunities in the state, has released its recommendations. It says the state should create an entity to handle nuclear energy development activities and conduct a statewide feasibility study that screens areas for new nuclear development. It says the state should create a nuclear-ready program that provides guidance and support for communities interested in exploring nuclear energy opportunities. Sioux City residents being encouraged to report homeless encampments through a new online reporting portal. The city says they'll try to connect people with resources they need as they move the camps. Local advocate Monique Scarlett is worried homeless people could be harassed or bullied.
1: I believe the intentions might be correct, but how we navigate it is going to be very important.
0: The head of the Sioux City Warming Shelter says having a direct way to report concerns allows service providers to help the homeless without tying up emergency services. Radio Iowa, I'm Dar Danielson.
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6: With this information update, I'm Darren Swenson. Some breaking news this afternoon. The Iowa Department of Transportation, along with the Wisconsin Department of Transportation, have announced that the Mississippi River Bridge between Lansing and DeSoto will be opening up in early November of this year as compared to its planned opening date of next spring. DOT officials credit the progress on the bridge to the contractor Kramer America and favorable weather and river conditions. The exact date of the opening of the bridge will not be established for several weeks as construction continues. Even after the bridge opens to traffic, there will be additional work to be completed outside of the main traffic lanes. When the bridge opens to traffic, the car ferry service will be discontinued and the project will restore the ferry landing areas. The Iowa DOT and Wisconsin DOT will work closely with the contractors and the local communities to pinpoint the exact opening. So again, the announcement being made by the Iowa Department of Transportation and the Wisconsin Department of Transportation this afternoon that the Mississippi River Bridge between Lansing and DeSoto will be opening in early November as compared to the planned opening of next spring. With this information update, I'm Darren Swenson.
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10: Here's your river forecast. Partly cloudy tonight with a slight chance for storms. Lows level off around 71. Winds out of the south, 5 to 10 miles an hour. Partly cloudy tomorrow. Chance of thunderstorms. Daytime highs approaching 88. Slight chance for storms tomorrow night. Lows level off around 67. Mainly clear skies. I'm meteorologist Derek Height on 94.9 and 99.1 The River. Currently 81.
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0: It's Eric hanging out at the Portside One Stop in Harpers Ferry now until 7 o'clock, getting you signed up for our Passport to Paradise giveaway. It's a tropical trip for two. Don't know where we're going yet, but it'll be nice and warm and tropical in the wintertime, a nice winter getaway. Pulling out two qualifiers coming up at 7 o'clock. We'll post them on the station website. All right, a lot of fun going on tonight. Speaking of buckets, it's bucket night tonight at the Portside. So stop on by, get some drink specials. Also shopping, there's a boutique going on, branding, brand your hat, brand your boot, and Sugar Bowl is here too with ice cream, so stop on by with the kids, get a sweet treat. And music tonight from 7 until 10 with J.R. Brink, and the kitchen is open until 8 o'clock. So stop on by, start your Labor Day weekend a little early at the Portside in Harpers Ferry. We'll be here till 7 o'clock with the Passport to Paradise.
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0: I'm Kathy Ray in our Sort of Sports Report after Ed Sheeran.
1: When I was 6 years old, I broke my leg. And I was running from my brother and his friends.

0: Time now for our Sort of Sports report and hoops. It seems the NBA wasn't messing around with their investigation into the Clippers and Kawhi Leonard's fake endorsement deals. Yesterday, the league announced the punishments for what they call patterns of misconduct. And college football, after the final week zero last week, the college football season really gets going tonight with 11 games on the schedule. And the season wraps up January 27th in Las Vegas. And more pro football, well, Netflix has worked out a deal with Everpass to distribute NFL games to commercial establishments, including bars and restaurants. Everpass is the same company that makes sure bars with DirecTV still get all the Sunday games. And the benefits of this deal kick in early as Netflix has the week one game from Australia between the 49ers and the Rams. And that is your Sort of Sports report.
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8: It's Eric hanging out at the Portside One Stop in Harper's Ferry, getting you signed up for a Passport to Paradise giveaway until 7 o'clock, kicking off a Labor Day weekend a little early. 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And with me here is Megan. Megan, what's the name of your business?
9: Yeah, Bloom Collective Boutique.
8: Okay, so what do you got going on here tonight?
9: Yeah, we have sizes anywhere from small to 3X, and then denim anywhere from like a 25 to a size 20. So all-inclusive boutique, found both online and, you know, social media presence, but then I do pop-ups mostly. Just kind of a fun little side gig, but just love helping women feel pretty. And yeah, excited to be here at Harper's Ferry with the crew at Portside.
8: All right, should be a lot of fun here tonight. Stop on by. There's also boot branding, hat branding going on too. Grab something to eat and music by J.R. Brink a little bit later on tonight from 7 until 10. So stop on by Labor Day weekend. Kick it off early here at the Portside One Stop in Harper's Ferry. We'll be here till 7 o'clock with the Passport, the Paradise sign up.
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0: Here is your river forecast. A chance of a shower or thunderstorm overnight tonight. Increasing clouds 71. For your Friday, showers and thunderstorms are a possibility. Mostly cloudy, gradually clearing, and a high of 88. Saturday, 85 with sunshine. And more sunshine on Sunday with a high of 82. Now it's Anne Marie.

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It's Eric hanging out at the Portside One Stop in Harpers Ferry now until 7 o'clock, getting you signed up for our Passport to Paradise giveaway. It's a tropical trip for two. Don't know where we're going yet, but it'll be nice and warm and tropical in the wintertime, a nice winter getaway. Pulling out two qualifiers coming up at 7 o'clock. We'll post them on the station website. All right, a lot of fun going on tonight. Speaking of buckets, it's bucket night tonight at the Portside. So stop on by, get some drink specials. Also shopping, there's a boutique going on, branding, brand your hat, brand your boot, and Sugar Bowl is here too with ice cream, so stop on by with the kids, get a sweet treat. And music tonight from 7 until 10 with J.R. Brink, and the kitchen is open until 8 o'clock. So stop on by, start your Labor Day weekend a little early at the Portside in Harpers Ferry. We'll be here till 7 o'clock with the Passport to Paradise.

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0: Here's your river forecast. Partly cloudy tonight with a slight chance for storms. Lows level off around 71. Winds out of the south, 5 to 10 miles an hour. Partly cloudy tomorrow. Chance of thunderstorms. Daytime highs approaching 88. Slight chance for storms tomorrow night. Lows level off around 67. Mainly clear skies. I'm meteorologist Derek Height on 94.9 and 99.1 The River. Right now, it's 82 degrees.
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0: It's Eric hanging out at the Portside One Stop in Harper's Ferry, getting you signed up for a Passport to Paradise, a tropical trip for two, now until 7 o'clock. Lots of fun tonight, kicking off Labor Day weekend a little early. Got shopping going on, food. The kitchen's open till 8 o'clock tonight here at the Portside, and music later on from 7 to 10 with J.R. Brink. You know, it's hot, it's humid, it's sticky. What sounds good? Some ice cream. The Sugar Bowl is here. With me is Nathan. And how long are you going to be here tonight?
1: We're going to be here tonight from 6 to 8, and if we've still got a line, if we still have people coming, we'll stay a little bit longer than that.
0: Nathan, like I said, it's hot, it's humid, and ice cream sounds fabulous. So what flavors are you serving tonight?
1: So I brought with me Coconut Almond Bliss, Me Want Cookie, Old Fashioned Vanilla, S'more to Love, Brownie Cascade, Mint Avalanche, Blackberry Lemon Bar, and Strawberry Hibiscus Italian Ice.
0: They all sound fantastic, and what is your favorite?
1: My favorite on board tonight, I'm probably going to have to go with the Blackberry Lemon Bar.
0: That sounds pretty darn good. All right, stop on by. They're going to be here till 8 o'clock and get signed up for the Passport to Paradise. We'll be here till 7 o'clock at the Portside in Harper's Ferry.
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6: Here's your river forecast. Partly cloudy tonight with a slight chance for storms. Lows level off around 71. Winds out of the south, 5 to 10 miles an hour. Partly cloudy tomorrow. Chance of thunderstorms. Daytime highs approaching 88. Slight chance for storms tomorrow night. Lows level off around 67. Mainly clear skies. I'm meteorologist Derek Height on 94.9 and 99.1 The River. Right now, it's 82 degrees.
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0: 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Ah, yeah, yeah.
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